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2: Father, when it refers to God in the Old Testament, it's used only about 15 times. In contrast with the New Testament, Father is used approximately 165 times in the Gospels, with a high concentration in the book of John. Jesus calls God Father over 100 times in the book of John alone, often using the phrase, My Father. While the New Testament frequently uses Father to depict a source of ultimate security and intimacy, this divine archetype often stands in painful contrast to the earthly reality many experience. The role of the Father is so foundational to our sense of identity and safety, a breakdown in the relationship can lead to deep emotional injury. When the human version of the Father role fails to reflect that biblical standard, the result is often what psychologists call a father wound. A father wound is an emotional injury or deficit caused by a disrupted, painful, or non-existent relationship with a father or father figure during childhood. It usually stems from a father who was physically absent, emotionally unavailable, highly critical, or abusive. Instead of receiving the unconditional love, guidance, and safety that a child naturally needs to thrive, the child experiences an emotional gap that leaves a lasting psychological mark. There was a father who was physically absent from a boy's life. He was told that his father was alive by his mother, but that she would not tell him who he was. Maybe she was trying to protect him from something, or maybe she was just not wanting him to be in a relationship with the man she had begun to hate and wanted to keep his own son from him to hurt him more. The older he got, the more he asked to see his father, but since he saw no way of convincing her, he took his own life. He was only 15. His father was physically absent and emotionally unavailable. This unhealed emotional injury rarely stays in childhood. It actively shapes how a person views themselves as they grow up. When a father figure fails to provide a secure foundation, a child often internalizes that failure as their own fault rather than recognizing it as the parent's limitation. They might develop a deep-seated belief that they are inherently unworthy of love or that they must constantly perform, overachieve, and be perfect just to earn basic validation and approval from others. In adult life, the father wound often manifests most visibly in relationships and how a person sets boundaries. People carrying this wound might struggle with a deep fear of abandonment, causing them to become people pleasers who accept poor treatment to keep others around. Conversely, they might build thick emotional walls, refusing to be vulnerable to prevent anyone from getting close enough to hurt them. This can sometimes lead to a repeating cycle of unhealthy relationships, where they seek out partners who mirror their father's traits in an attempt to finally win the love they didn't get. However, recognizing a father wound is the first step toward healing from it. It is not a permanent life sentence, but rather an emotional pattern that can be unwound through self-awareness, professional therapy, and self-compassion. By acknowledging the pain and actively working to reframe those deeply ingrained beliefs, individuals can learn to emotionally reparent themselves, eventually providing the internal validation, love, and security that was missing. The connection between a father wound and the rejection of a heavenly father, often leading to atheism, is a well-documented psychological and theological pattern. It fundamentally comes down to how our early relationships shape our foundational understanding of trust, authority, and love. In childhood, parents are essentially a child's first encounter with a higher power. Because to a child, the parent can appear all-knowing, all-powerful, as they hold the child's life in their hands. Psychologically, an earthly father provides the pattern for how a person understands authority, protection, and provision. If that pattern is corrupted by abuse, neglect, or intense criticism, the person's internal template for any ultimate authority figure becomes deeply flawed and rooted in pain. We as parents have failed in providing a perfect pattern of who God is. We have made many mistakes in raising our children. But we must keep in mind that we must apologize and show that we are flawed when we have failed. The first step is acknowledging that an earthly father is a broken cistern, while the heavenly father is the ultimate fountain. We must recognize that a father's failure is a human error, not a divine attribute. As parents, we must lead with humility. When we fail to reflect God's character, we must have an apology, By acknowledging our flaws to our children, we point them away from our own marred pattern and toward the perfect pattern of the Father in heaven. We must acknowledge that we have fallen from the pattern that God has provided, and we must keep this pattern before them, that together we may behold what manner of love the Father has given unto us, that we shall be called the sons, the children of God. We bring honor to God when we do this. It is a difficult thing for a child to believe in the love of a Father in heaven whom they have not seen, if they have not seen love and tenderness in the Father whom they have seen. We need to praise our Heavenly Father more before our children, and we need to honor Him as a guest in our home and explain why we honor and worship the Father. In many religions, God is explicitly introduced as a Father. For someone with a healthy upbringing, this word evokes feelings of safety, unconditional love, and comfort. However, for someone with a father wound, the word father is a trigger. It is subconsciously associated with abandonment, conditional love, fear, or disappointment. When religion says, "God is your father," the wounded individual instinctively flinches, expecting the same pain their earthly father caused them. Because human beings understand the unseen through the lens of the seen, a person with a father wound will often project their earthly father's negative traits onto their concept of a heavenly father. Let's look at the absent father. If a person's dad was never around, they learn early on, "I am on my own and can only rely on myself." When introduced to a heavenly father, they assume God is also distant, silent, and uninvolved, making the concept of God feel irrelevant. What about an abusive and critical father? If a person's dad was harsh and demanding, they project this onto God, viewing him as a cosmic dictator waiting to punish them. Let's look at the unpredictable father. If a father was loving one day and cruel the next, the person will view God as unsafe and untrustworthy. For someone carrying this specific wound, becoming an atheist is often less about intellectual doubt and more about emotional self-protection. If a person believes that all fathers are inherently unsafe, unreliable, or hurtful, then acknowledging a supreme, all-powerful, heavenly father is terrifying. To survive their childhood, the person likely had to build emotional walls and adopt a fiercely independent, self-reliant mindset. "I don't need a father. I can take care of myself." Atheism, in this context, becomes a shield. By rejecting the existence of a heavenly father entirely, they protect themselves from the vulnerability, disappointment, and betrayal they are convinced would inevitably come from trusting another father. Jesus came to reveal the Father's character. This is what people are missing out on. When men go forth to their daily toil, as when they engage in prayer, when they lie down at night, and when they rise in the morning, when the rich man feasts in his palace, or when the poor man gathers his children about the scanty board, each is tenderly watched by the Heavenly Father. Psalms 56:8. "You number my wanderings, put my tears into your bottle. Are they not in your book? No tears are shed that God does not notice. There is no smile that He does not mark." If we would but fully believe this, all undue anxieties would be dismissed. Our lives would not be filled with disappointment as now. For everything, whether great or small, would be left in the hands of God, who is not perplexed by the multiplicity of cares or overwhelmed by their weight. We would then enjoy a rest of soul to which many have long been strangers. Steps to Christ, page 86. Many don't enjoy a rest of soul and have long been strangers to this because they don't recognize God as a tender, loving Father. Christ came to the world to reveal the character of the Father and to redeem the fallen race. The world's Redeemer was equal with God. His authority was as the authority of God. He declared that He had no existence separate from the Father. The authority by which He spoke and wrought miracles was expressly His own, yet He assures us that He and His Father are one. Jesus had imparted a knowledge of God to patriarchs, prophets, and apostles. The revelations of the Old Testament were emphatically the unfoldings of the gospel, the unveiling of the purpose and will of the infinite Father. Through the holy men of old, Christ labored for the salvation of fallen humanity, and when He came to the world, it was with the same message of redemption from sin and restoration to the favor of God. The Review and Herald, January 7, 1890. Jesus said to him, "Have I been with you so long, and yet you have not known me, Philip? He who has seen me has seen the Father. So how can you say, "Show us the Father"? In this direct exchange, Jesus explains to his disciples that his words, actions, and character are a perfect visible reflection of God the Father. To know how the Father would act or feel in any situation, one only has to look at Jesus. John 1:18. No one has ever seen God but the one and only Son, who is himself God and is in closest relationship with the Father, has made him known. The original Greek uses a word that implies Jesus exegeted the Father, meaning Jesus' entire life on earth was a detailed explanation and revelation of the Father's heart. What speech is to thought, so is Christ to the invisible Father. He is the manifestation of the Father and is called the Word of God. God sent his Son into the world, his divinity clothed with humanity, that man might bear the image of the invisible God. He made known in his words, his character, his power and majesty, the nature and attributes of God. The glory of the Father was revealed in the Son. Christ made manifest the character of the Father. He was so perfectly connected with God that he who had seen the Son had seen the Father. His voice was as the voice of God. Before the fall of Satan, the Father consulted his Son in regard to the formation of man. They purposed to make this world and create beasts and living things upon it, and to make man in the image of God, to reign as a ruling monarch over every living thing which God should create. When Satan learned the purpose of God, he was envious at Christ and jealous because the Father had not consulted him in regard to the creation of man. Satan was of the highest order of angels, but Christ was above all. He was the commander of all heaven. He imparted to the angelic family the high commands of his Father. The envy and jealousy of Satan increased. Until his rebellion, all heaven was in harmony and perfect subjection to the government of God. Satan commenced to insinuate his dissatisfied feelings to other angels, and a number agreed to aid him in his rebellion. Satan was dissatisfied with his position. Although very exalted, he aspires to be equal with God, and unless the Lord gratifies his ambition, determines to rebel and refuse submission. He desires yet dare not at once venture to make known his envious, hateful feelings. But he contents himself with gaining all he can to sympathize with him, as though deeply wronged. He relates to them his thoughts of warring against Jehovah. As one who stood in the presence of God as a covering cherubim, he had more knowledge of God than they all. It was with this knowledge that he was able to turn away from God to use his character against him in such deceitful ways. As we think about how Satan has been trying to destroy the image of the Father, we see that there is a crisis in modern faith. There is an amplification of the Father wound through systemic religious structures that he has built using human mediators to create a Father wound for the masses. And call no man your father upon the earth, for one is your Father which is in heaven. Matthew 23:9. Jesus was not forbidding biological lineage, acknowledging one's earthly dad. He was explicitly forbidding the elevation of a human being to the role of an ultimate spiritual moral authority, which basically is the position belonging to the Holy Father, our Creator, and God. To call a human father is forbidden in this way, as it gives him spiritual sovereignty that belongs exclusively to God. It places the human at the head of the spiritual family, effectively usurping the role of the Holy Father. 2 Thessalonians 2:3-4. Let no man deceive you by any means, for that day shall not come, except there come a falling away first, and that man of sin be revealed, the son of perdition, who opposeth and exalteth himself above all that is called God, or that is worshipped, so that he as God sitteth in the temple of God, showing himself that he is God. God himself is our Holy Father, and there is no one else like him. Matthew 23:9. And do not call anyone on earth Father, for you have one Father, and he is in heaven. Malachi 2:10. Do we not all have one Father? Did not one God create us? Ephesians 4:6. One God and Father of all, who is over all and through all and in all. Psalm 89:26. He will call out to me, "You are my Father, my God, the rock, my Savior." 2 Corinthians 6:18. And I will be a Father to you, and you will be my sons and daughters, says the Lord Almighty. God is our Father, and as we pray to His holiness, we actually say, "Dear Heavenly Father, holy is your name." And then we should praise Him as we speak with Him in prayer. We can say, "We praise you, for you are an almighty, powerful God, who is worthy of honor and glory and power and praise. You can add whatever praises that point to the attributes of God. We can ask for clarity when facing choices about work, home, or the future, trusting that He will direct your path. We can ask for wisdom in all aspects of life and in being a parent. We can ask God to provide for physical need like food, shelter, and financial stability. We can ask for defense against temptation, anxiety, and discouragement, and ask Him to guard your heart and mind. We can ask for a clean heart, and for the forgiveness of sin of past mistakes, and the grace to overcome personal shortcomings, which He freely offers. You can also ask God to soften your heart and open your eyes to the needs of those around you, equipping you to serve them better. We can pray for our leaders in the church, in the community, and in the country. We can pray for other ministries. God wants to hear it. At the end, we pray in Jesus' name. Jesus' name is the connecting link in prayer between humanity and God. In Christ's name, our petitions ascend to the Father. He intercedes in our behalf, and the Father lays open all the treasures of His grace for our appropriation, for us to enjoy and impart to others. Ask in my name, Christ says. I do not say that I will pray the Father for you, for the Father Himself loveth you. Make use of my name. This will give your prayers efficiency, and the Father will give you the riches of His grace. Wherefore ask, and ye shall receive, that your joy may be full. Christ is the connecting link between God and man. He has promised His personal intercession. He places the whole virtue of His righteousness on the side of the suppliant. He pleads for man, and man, in need of divine help, pleads for himself in the presence of God, using the influence of the One who gave His life for the life of the world. As we acknowledge before God our appreciation of Christ's merits, fragrance is given to our intercessions. As we approach God through the virtue of the Redeemer's merits, Christ places us close by His side, encircling us with His human arm, while with His divine arm He grasps the throne of the infinite. He puts His merits, as sweet incense, in the censer in our hands, in order to encourage our petitions. He promises to hear and answer our supplications. Every sincere prayer is heard in heaven. It may not be fluently expressed, but if the heart is in it, it will ascend to the sanctuary where Jesus ministers, and He will present it to the Father without one awkward, stammering word, beautiful and fragrant with the incense of His own perfection. To pray in Christ's name means much. It means that we are to accept His character, manifest His Spirit, and work His works. The Savior's promise is given on condition. If ye love me, He says, keep my commandments. He saves men, not in sin, but from sin, and those who love Him will show their love by obedience. Both in public and private worship, it is our duty to bow down upon our knees before God when we offer our petitions to Him. This act shows our dependence upon God. Our Heavenly Father waits to bestow upon us the fullness of His blessing. It is our privilege to drink largely at the fountain of boundless love. What a wonder it is that we pray so little. God is ready and willing to hear the sincere prayer of the humblest of His children, and yet there is much manifest reluctance on our part to make known our wants to God. What can the angels of heaven think of poor, helpless human beings who are subject to temptation when God's heart of infinite love yearns toward them, ready to give them more than they can ask or think, and yet they pray so little and have so little faith? The angels love to bow before God. They love to be near Him. They regard communion with God as their highest joy, and yet the children of earth, who need so much the help that God only can give, seem satisfied to walk without the light of His Spirit, the companionship of His presence. The darkness of the evil one encloses those who neglect to pray. The whispered temptations of the enemy entice them to sin, and it is all because they do not make use of the privileges that God has given them in the divine appointment of prayer. Why should the sons and daughters of God be reluctant to pray when prayer is the key in the hand of faith to unlock heaven's storehouse, where are treasured the boundless resources of omnipotence? Avoid neglecting prayer. Watch, brethren, the first dimming of your light, the first neglect of prayer, the first symptom of spiritual slumber. You need to watch, lest the busy activities of life lead you to neglect prayer when you most need the strength prayer would give. Godliness is in danger of being crowded out of the soul through over-devotion to business. It is a great evil to defraud the soul of the strength and heavenly wisdom which are waiting your demand. You need that illumination which God alone can give. No one is fitted to transact his business unless he has this wisdom. Satan deceives those who do not pray. All who do not earnestly search the Scriptures and submit every desire and purpose of life to that unerring test, all who do not seek God in prayer for a knowledge of His will surely wander from the right path and fall under the deception of Satan. Jesus is our high priest. He was like one of us here on earth, and so He understands us. Hebrews 4:14-16 says, "Seeing then that we have a great high priest who has passed through the heavens, Jesus the Son of God, let us hold fast our confession. For we do not have a high priest who cannot sympathize with our weaknesses, but was in all points tempted as we are, yet without sin. There is no man who is without sin, only Jesus. There is no man who is infallible, only Jesus He is qualified. Let us therefore come boldly to the throne of grace, that we may obtain mercy and find grace to help in time of need. My sheep hear my voice, and I know them, and they follow me, and I give unto them eternal life, and they shall never perish, neither shall any man pluck them out of my hand." John 10:27-28. In the courts above, Christ is pleading for His church, pleading for those for whom He has paid the redemption price of His blood. Centuries, ages, can never lessen the efficacy of His atoning sacrifice. Neither life nor death, height nor depth, can separate us from the love of God which is in Christ Jesus, not because we hold Him so firmly, but because He holds us so fast. If our salvation depended on our own efforts, we could not be saved. But it depends on the One who is behind all the promises. Our grasp on Him may seem feeble, but His love is that of an elder brother. So long as we maintain our union with Him, no one can pluck us out of His hand. Jesus, precious Jesus, merciful and gracious, long-suffering and abundant in goodness and truth, keeping mercy for thousands, forgiving iniquity and transgression and sin, and that will by no means clear the guilty. Exodus 34:6-7. Oh, how privileged we are that we may come to Jesus just as we are and cast ourselves upon His love. We have no hope but in Jesus. He alone can reach us with His hand to lift us up out of the depths of discouragement and hopelessness and place our feet upon the rock. Although the human soul may cling to Jesus with all the desperate sense of His great need, Jesus will cling to the souls bought by His own blood with a firmer grasp than the sinner clings to Him. I read this over and over again, for it is so full of assurance. What a Savior we have, a risen Savior, one who can save all who come unto Him. The coming of Christ to our world was a great event, not only to this world, but to all the worlds in the universe of God. He came to take upon Him our nature, to be tempted in all points, like as we are, and yet to leave before us an example of perfect purity and unblemished character. In that He was tempted in all points like as we are, He knows how to sympathize with us. He knows how to pity and how to aid the children and youth, for He too was a child, and He understands every trial and temptation with which children are beset. His eyes shone with an expression of that love which led Him to leave the heavenly courts and come to earth to die in the sinner's place. He pitied and loved not only those who sought to be obedient and loving, but those also who were wayward and perverse. Jesus has not changed. He is the same yesterday, today, and forever. And He still loves and pities the erring, seeking to draw them to Himself, that He may give them divine aid. He knows that a demon power is struggling in every soul, striving for the mastery. But Jesus came to break the power of Satan and to set the captives free. In Christ, the character of the Father was revealed. As children looked upon His countenance, they saw purity and goodness shining forth from His eyes. In His countenance, gentleness, meekness, love, and conscious power were combined. Anyone else trying to take the place of Jesus or the Father is misrepresenting His character as a human being. We must put our complete trust in Jesus, as He is our only high priest. We can tell Him everything in prayer. Then as you allow Him in your life, you must decide to put Him first in your life. But seek ye first the kingdom of God and His righteousness, and all these things shall be added unto you. Matthew 6:33. The promise is given, but we must abide by its condition, which is to seek Him first. Because as we seek Him first in our lives, the other promise says, "I can do all things through Christ who strengtheneth me." Philippians 4:13 will come true. How do we put Him first in our lives? We must decide to make time for Him. Getting up early in the morning and spending some time first with Him. Reading the Bible and asking for the Holy Spirit to guide us. The Bible clearly tells us that we have access to Him through prayer. We must all individually choose to follow Him. We cannot be with Him if we don't spend time with Him. Not everyone that saith unto me, "Lord, Lord," shall enter into the kingdom of heaven, but he that doeth the will of my Father which is in heaven. Matthew 7:23-29 paints a sad picture. Many will say to me in that day, Lord, Lord, have we not prophesied in thy name, and in thy name have cast out devils, and in thy name done many wonderful works? And then will I profess unto them, I never knew you. Depart from me, ye that work iniquity. Therefore whosoever heareth these sayings of mine, and doeth them, I will liken him unto a wise man, which built his house upon a rock. And the rain descended, and the floods came, and the winds blew, and beat upon that house, and it fell not, for it was founded upon a rock. And every one that heareth these sayings of mine, and doeth them not, shall be likened unto a foolish man, which built his house upon the sand. And the rain descended, and the floods came, and the winds blew, and beat upon that house, and it fell, and great was the fall of it. And it came to pass, when Jesus had ended these sayings, the people were astonished at his doctrine. For he taught them as one having authority, and not as the scribes. John 14:24. Whoever does not love me does not keep my words. The word that you hear is not my own, but it is from the Father who sent me. John 12:49. I have not spoken on my own, but the Father who sent me has commanded me what to say and how to say it. John 8:28. So Jesus said, When you have lifted up the Son of Man, then you will know that I am He, and that I do nothing on my own, but speak exactly what the Father has taught me. Jesus followed His Father's instruction. He came to show us the Father's character, which Satan, the father of lies, has been trying to destroy. Don't fall for any of his tactics. Satan still has something more to do in deceiving people. He is going to appear soon as an angel of light. He will pretend to be Jesus, and will even make fire come down from heaven. We must not be deceived, as Revelation has warned us. In Revelation we read concerning Satan, And he doeth great wonders, so that he maketh fire come down from heaven on the earth in the sight of men, and deceiveth them that dwell on the earth by the means of those miracles which he had power to do in the sight of the beast, saying to them that dwell on the earth, that they should make an image to the beast, which had the wound by a sword, and did live. And he had power to give life unto the image of the beast, that the image of the beast should both speak, and cause that as many as would not worship the image of the beast should be killed. And he causeth all, both small and great, rich and poor, free and bond, to receive a mark in their right hand, or in their foreheads, and that no man might buy or sell, save he that had the mark, or the name of the beast, or the number of his name. Never has there been a time when man has been so responsible to God as he is at the present hour. Never has there been a time when man's position has been so critical as it is now. All things in nature and in the world at large are charged with intense earnestness. Satan, in cooperation with his angels and with evil men, will put forth every effort to gain the victory and will appear to succeed. But from this conflict, truth and righteousness will come forth triumphant in victory. Those who have believed a lie will be defeated. For the days of apostasy will be ended. All society is ranging into two great classes, the obedient and the disobedient. Among which class shall we be found? Those who keep God's commandments, those who live not by bread alone, but by every word that proceedeth out of the mouth of God, compose the church of the living God. Those who choose to follow Antichrist are subjects of the great apostate, ranged under the banner of Satan the dragon, who is angry at those who keep that commandments of God. They break God's law and lead others to break it. They endeavor so to frame the laws of nations that men shall show their loyalty to earthly governments by trampling upon the laws of God's kingdom. Men in authority will enact laws controlling the conscience, after the example of the Antichrist. The last great battle is about worship. The Bible says in Revelation 14:9-10, Then a third angel followed them, saying with a loud voice, If anyone worships the beast and his image, and receives his mark on his forehead or on his hand, he himself shall also drink of the wine of the wrath of God, which is poured out full strength into the cup of his indignation. He shall be tormented with fire and brimstone in the presence of the holy angels and in the presence of the Lamb. The ultimate test will be on worship. How do we worship the Father? The Sabbath has the word Abba inside it. Abba is an Aramaic and Hebrew word that translates to Father or My Father. Jesus was a Jew and kept the Sabbath holy. It's the seventh day from sunset Friday to sunset Saturday. God the Father, Son, and Holy Spirit rested after creation and made the seventh day holy. Jesus rested in the tomb on the Sabbath from his work of redemption. Even after his resurrection, his followers kept it holy as well. Find out for yourself what the Bible really says about his Sabbath. We invite you to the Seventh-day Adventist Church every Sabbath in Yorkton, Quill Lake, and Kenora at 10 a.m. May our Heavenly Father bless you, and may he make his face to shine upon you and give you peace.

0: decide where to eat. So every weekend, The Rock makes that decision a whole lot easier by giving you a chance to win $75 of gift certificates from Yorkton Restaurants. 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
1: And Pastor David Cushane.
0: Yeah, it's good to be here. This is Local Indigenous Voices. We come on every Sunday. We're excited to be here with The Rock, 98.5. And those that are listening online, you know, picking us up somewhere across the world, here and there. We're just a couple local natives, First Nations, Indigenous to Canada. I come from Papiksi's First Nation. David comes from Kisikus First Nation. Kisikus is a good hour, maybe, northeast of Yorkton. Papiksi's is about an hour west of Yorkton and about an hour east of Regina. And we're kind of in the southeast, it's kind of more central part of the province of Saskatchewan. We're excited to come and share a little bit about the gospel and share about the good news. Some of the different singers will come from places like Cody First Nation, Pasqua First Nation, different other First Nations in Manitoba, Alberta. Jim Felix is from Sturgeon Lake, Saskatchewan. We have others that are from the north. And we have a whole... different people from even we're pulling in from different other First Nations, Papiksi's. We have sometimes my sister and my brothers come share a little bit, and we have some that are from Kisikus and other different First Nations that are in the area. Many of the First Nations are here, speak many different types of languages. We're kind of a mixture out on Papiksi's. We have a Cree and Ojibwe background. Kisikus is pretty much just Ojibwe. Soto, that's another word that they would use. I forget the other word that they would use for...
1: Like Anishinaabe?
0: Yeah, Anishinaabe. And so we get a lot of the Migwich, which is be the thankful. We're thankful. That's from the Soto language or the Ojibwe language. Ki Migwich, which is big thank you. Kisimanatu comes from the Cree side of it, I believe, which means creator. And so some of the words we pick up and we try to grab hold of. I have a brother-in-law that's fluent in Ojibwe. And he teaches me a word here and there. It's hard to pick up because you're not really immersed in it. And I think one of the best ways to probably learn our language is to get back immersed in it. A lot of the First Nations here, we have our culture and cultural practices and traditional practices. And God has been really showing me. I asked the Lord one time, way long time ago, give me some wisdom on how to determine how to walk through our culture and how to present the gospel in our culture, you know, without being offensive. Of course, offense is going to come either way, no matter how you present it. But how can we present it in a way that we're not coming just straight from the Munias is white Christian perspective. And what is God, how does God teach us, how does God show us, how does God allow us to work through some of the language barriers, some of the different ways of presenting, how even our food choices and the stuff, some of our the way we maybe do our services or maybe a little bit different the way our music is. So it's kind of more of a has a First Nation kind of vibe to it. It's not really country, it's not really rock, it's really not blues, it's kind of more of a First Nation. There's a First Nation element to it. And so those are the type of things that as we present the gospel and we start talking about it and we try to analyze it a little bit and ask God for wisdom on how do we bring in a First Nation, you know, a perspective from the gospel point of view. And Jesus is always there, right? Jesus is always going to give us wisdom. He fought hard against the culture of that day, and he was killed, pretty literally killed from the cultural people of that day, and so it was kind of how do we provoke and challenge in a way that, you know, we ask what worked for me, what's really worked for me, how did the gospel come into my life? And I want to tell you, the gospel came into my life. My dad kicked me out of my house when I got saved, and my mom and dad were anti-gospel, anti-Christ at the first part of then, you know, as my sisters, two sisters got saved, I got saved. My other sister got saved. My younger brother got saved, and the gospel became so prevalent in our home, in our family, and in our relationship with my dad and my mom. And I knew, without a shadow of doubt, my dad seen the gospel and the effects of the gospel in our lives, and how it elevated us, how it blessed us, how God prospered us, how God gave us direction and guidance, and things that would blow him away. Things that there's no way my son should pick up a guitar or sing or whatever, and here they are picking up a guitar and singing, playing bass, playing whatever, or they're doing this, and they're doing that, and all these different type of gifts and callings, and all these different things. He's speaking, graduating from predominantly the first, you know, native to graduate from this Canadian Bible College thing. And so all these different things was, how do we get, and eventually my dad gave his life to the Lord. So I just want to tell you a nice, short and sweet story. You know, he gave his life to the Lord. And I know he died a believer. And my mom was always come to church, and she just turned to the gospel, and she's embraced it, right? So God is good. And we serve a wonderful God. So when I start talking about these things, when I talk about how we address the First Nations, and how do we get them to know the goodness, because it's the goodness of God that leads people to repentance. It's not banging them on the head with the Bible. It's actually you presenting goodness, and you being where God is actually moving and doing miracles in your life, and you're actually, who is a grouchy, miserable person, actually having joy. That's a miracle in itself. Like if you were just predominantly just sad, pitiful, just out of, that's what we tell people, you know, you got to really get into the Word, get into to know the Holy Spirit, let the Holy Spirit drive you. If the Holy Spirit drives you, if Jesus is driving, Jesus is full of peace. He's full of joy. And that driver inside of you is going to actually provoke and is going to showcase the goodness of the Lord. And I'll tell you, just that God's an amazing God, and I can go on and on and on. I'm talking about how good God is. So it's really we've thought it through, we prayed it through, asking God, how do we reach our First Nations? How do we? So if you're First Nation out there, you just kind of stumbled onto this conversation. We just pray that God would just get a hold of your heart, that the Spirit of God would just come into your radio and through your radio, wherever you are, that you would just know that you can call on the name of the Lord. And everyone that calls, the Bible says, calls on the name of the Lord shall be saved. There's help for you. There's help. There's a solution for you. A lot of our cultural practices and things like that, I know, are not working for some groups, some people. And it doesn't give them, because the driver is not joy. The driver is not peace. And I want to tell you, the driver that's inside of me is peace. Not only the peace, he's the King of peace, and he's driving me. So if he's the King of peace, I should have perfect peace, because he's inside of me. My name is Witches. God bless you.
1: Amen. I was looking at these verses in Acts, and I remember coming across these two, and there's this passage here, chapter 2, verse 46. It says, so continually, daily, with one accord in the temple, and breaking bread from house to house, they ate their food with gladness and simplicity of heart, praising God and having favor with all people. And the Lord added to the church daily to those who were being saved. And just before that, if you look in verse 40, it says, and with many other words, he testified and exhorted them, saying, be saved from this perverse generation. Then those who gladly received his words were baptized, and that day about 3,000 souls were added to them. So there's just something happens when the Lord gets a hold of us, and like Bill was talking about, and you don't have to hit people over the head with the word. Sometimes you're presenting the gospel in such a way, because Jesus is about peace, and he's about, you know, joy, and people are going to see that on your life. And when you're sharing people, and you're like, where does this come from? Where does this peace come from? Where does the joy come from? And it could only come from the Lord. Something will happen when you're sharing the gospel. People will get saved, and it should be the center of the message is you know, Jesus, and by faith us receiving that salvation. And it's like, it's what's great about it is like, I don't have to earn that. It's just a free gift for everyone to kind of pick up and take, believing in Jesus. Those that call upon the name of the Lord shall be saved. Even further on in Acts 6 and 7, says, then the word of God spread, and the number of disciples multiplied greatly in Jerusalem, and a great many of priests were obedient to the faith. So, and you looked all over Acts, it's just people sharing the gospel. Like, yeah, they go through a lot of stuff, these people, the disciples, apostles, but the gospel is spread. The church grows because people are sharing the gospel, and they're sitting with one another. They're eating, they're breaking bread, and just like it said, with simplicity of heart, you know. So, yeah. The other thing too, and it said, I think it was in there too. There was a bit of a part. Can't find it now, but like honestly, there's influence and areas that some people can't reach that you can only reach. Right. Like, think about some of the groups that you grew up with. Mm. I wouldn't be able to reach that. Bill wouldn't be able to reach those people with effectiveness that you already have, because you have an influence in those places. And sometimes God has called us to reach those that are lost in those areas, you know, whatever it's your place of work, or, you know, culturally, wherever you come from. Maybe it's a type of I don't know, maybe just a scene of people, you know, you can minister to those people, and they can be added to the church, added to the body, and know this awesome God, Jesus Christ, you know?
0: Yes.
1: So, yes.
0: Yeah. It's simplicity, not simple.
1: Simple of heart, yeah. Simplicity of heart. Yeah. That's funny.
0: Yeah. Just so important to be out there and just presenting. That's why we're on the radio here, and hopefully you're encouraged, stirred up a little bit as we present, you know, the gospel. And we sat through and sometimes we probably overcomplicated, but just like Pastor Dave says, just preach the gospel, showcase it.
1: Yeah.
0: Showcase it in your life. We're sitting on a treasure that's just unbelievable. Yeah. So let's tell people about that treasure, because it sure has done a lot for me. So that's just one of the stories. So this is Local Indigenous Voices. We have some songs and some music coming up here. So many Chi Mikwich Kishimana too, which is a little bit of our language. A big thank you to our Creator, God, our Father, Father of all lights. Blessings in Jesus' name. Amen.
1: On Local Indigenous Voices, we're going to share some tracks with you here from the late Pastor Fred Kishane here, and he cut an album quite some time ago called Send Your Best Angels, and it had a lot of good tracks on it, so I want to share some of those songs right now. First one we're going to hear is Jesus Stood With Me, then Send Your Best Angel, and then When He Was on the Cross. So those ones are going to be playing back to back here, Fred Kishane on Local Indigenous Voices. Thanks for joining us.

Jesus, the Son of God. Late Pastor Fred from an old classic album called Send Your Best Angels. You're listening to Local Indigenous Voices. Just want to thank you so much for joining us in this half hour on Sunday. And I hope you have an incredible week.

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bed today of how heaven might look someday. I see the people there, so I pull up a chair and the stories, they blow me away. Cause I can see it on every face, the evidence of grace. And as I listen, it occurs to me, everybody's got their own 13. So what's your story about his glory? You gotta find your place in the history of grace. Yeah, what's your story about his glory?

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0: 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What if I told you that I believe it?
1: 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It's your music. 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

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God's already forgiven you. If you can just find the strength now and forgive yourself, I love you, and I'll see you up here soon.

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I see the people there, so I pull up a chair and the stories, they blow me away. 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Yeah, what's your story about

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3: From The Rock Newsroom, I'm Randy Atkinson with a Rock 98.5 local news update. Yorkton expected to see 140 new jobs added by the end of the year thanks to the expansion at the Louis Dreyfus Company's processing facility in our city. The official opening announced yesterday, LDC's Yorkton Complex, by company representatives alongside Ag Minister David Mayer. Tom Rosser there too. He's an assistant deputy minister of agriculture at the federal level. According to the province, the company's expanded complex now houses a new pea protein production plant, while the current existing canola processing site was extended to more than double its crushing capacity to the tune of over 2 million metric tons a year. New pea protein production facility, now one of the largest in North America. Facility expected to employ about 260 people by the end of the year. Includes 140 new jobs at the site, which has been in operation since 2009. Hospitals in Regina are not meeting hand hygiene compliance rates. According to an audit by the provincial auditor, 26 of 60 units in Regina hospitals did not meet the required 80% compliance rate for hand hygiene. That rate was established by the SHA in 2024, following a 2018 provincial auditor's report. Now, to prevent infections, SHA mandated units report below 80% compliance rate take certain measures as part of a corrective action plan that was developed in 2024. If a unit's compliance rate falls between 70 and 79%, managers then have to step in and do a review to make sure hand hygiene policy meets the required amount. Now, looking ahead, SHA said it will continue reviewing its policies and holding staff accountable to meet those standards. Canadian agriculture community joined forces with STARS to raise funds at the 9th annual Field of STARS that was held in conjunction with Ag in Motion. Field of STARS event raised $725,000 supporting STARS. Funds raised from the event ensure those helicopters and personnel able to continue the great work they do. Over the past

province further south rated as moderate or low risk. Time now for the Thorsness Appliance Sports Desk. You need appliances? What about the people that have been serving the Parkland for more than 70 years with Maytag, Whirlpool, KitchenAid? From the appliance guys, Thorsness Appliance, 14 bets, downtown Yorkton. Well, it was quite a game. It didn't end well for the Riders as a last play field goal from 57 yards was the winner, Edmonton beating Saskatchewan 36-34. 8 lead changes in the game. 900 yards passing. In fact, Cody Fajardo, boy, was he big time picking apart the Riders secondary. 510 yards passing, for goodness sakes, and 4 touchdowns. Only 7 of Fajardo's 32 pass attempts were actually incomplete. With the win, Edmonton solidifying that first place hold in the West at 6-1. Riders slipped to 4-2, tied for second with Winnipeg, and the Bombers look to break that tie tonight when they host Calgary. Shane Bieber, 7 strong innings for the Toronto Blue Jays. In fact, his second straight really good outing. Maybe he's up for trade bait for the Blue Jays. They beat Tampa 3-1 to at least salvage one of the 4 games they played against him. Bieber gave up only 3 hits in 7 innings. He was really, really good. Jays will start a 3-game series in Boston today. Meantime, Sasky Senior Baseball League final. Grandview over Kenora. This wasn't even close. 14-2. Best of 5 final tied at 1. They'll play game 3 in Kenora Sunday. 2 o'clock first pitch. Rock weather, morning cloud, then sunny, wind northwest 30, gusting to 50, high 27. Clear tonight, low down to 16. Saturday, sunny, high 31. Sunday, mix of sun and cloud, high 29. Monday, sunny, high 29. Tuesday, sunny, and a high of 28. On the roundup, Kenora, Camsack, Fort Capel, Balcarres, Roblin, Russell, Regina 19, Foam Lake, Melville 20, Esterhazy, Langeberg 21, Saskatoon at 15. Yorkton, cloudy sky, southwest wind 12. Relative humidity 77%. Current temperature is 20. 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

0: Good morning, rockers. Welcome to the Rockin' Big Breakfast with Brian and Randy on this Monday, July 27th. On today's show of Tell Me Something Good, we will have the mayor of Yorkton, Mr. Aaron Keenley, to tell us all things happening in and around Yorkton.
1: Hey, how does he sound this morning, folks? Does it sound a little groggy? Does it sound like the voice is just not quite there yet with Brian Sedley?
0: The
1: late Brian Sedley showed up about 5 minutes ago thinking, I don't know. I sent him a text going, hey, Brian, the Monday holidays next Monday, not this one.
0: Yep.
1: And of course, he responded, goes, hey, I'm on my way, I'm back. Now, I'll tell you, I've been there. And there's nothing worse than starting a day like that, right?
0: No, Monday morning, especially.
1: Well, any day.
0: Yeah.
1: You know, you're working, and all of a sudden, it's like you look at the clock and go, oh, you got to be kidding me.
0: Yeah.
1: Now you're flying around all over the place, likely to forget something because you're in such a rush to get there. But he's here.
0: Yeah, this time I'm in New York, so I was here in like 30s, maybe. Okay. In Yorkton this time. So,
1: well, Brian has got the in the cockpit chair, and he's fired up all the machines. So we're ready to rock
0: and roll.
1: 6:20 in the morning, 7:20 Manitoba. Of course, on their daylight time, we're looking at 28 degrees. A lot of haze hanging out there, you know. And for me, I don't have a strong sense of smell, but I don't smell smoke.
0: No.
1: Maybe some do, but it's that haze. Got to be from the smoke. We'll probably have that today and tomorrow. Continuing, so that really hot days, you know, if it's 32, that haze, it's not quite as blistering hot through the haze.
0: No.
1: So there is a benefit there. 28 today, 29, 32, 27, 26. We're right in the throes of summer. Pretty much sunny until we get to Thursday and Friday, a little cloud there. So off and running, 20 degrees already. Well, when it's 20 degrees, it's 6:20 in the morning.
0: Yeah.
1: You're likely going to have a hot day. And we will have a hot day, 28 degrees today. So get out and enjoy the last week of July. Gosh, another month.
0: Already gone.
1: Holy.

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Bringing you back 2000 Let's Go by Mark Schultz serves as a call to action for faith, radical generosity, and stepping out of one's comfort zone. It is now time for the Word of Life, and today's Word of Life is from Hebrews chapter 12, verse 1. Therefore, since we are all surrounded by such a great cloud of witnesses, let us throw off everything that hinders and the sin that so easily entangles. And let us run with perseverance the race marked out for us. Hebrews chapter 12, verse 1 is your Word of Life.

0: From the Rock Newsroom, I'm Randy Atkinson with a Rock 98.5 local news update. As road construction season continues across Saskatchewan, the province's highways minister reminding drivers to be careful in those work zones. Kim Gartner urging patience, attentiveness, and driving for current road and weather conditions. Gartner highlighted three current and upcoming projects, including work on Highway 13 in the Ogama area, Highway 16 near Maymont, and Highway 47 near Springside. Long overdue stretch of road to get work done. In fact, work on Highway 47 started July 15th, and we'll see more than 8 kilometers of roadway resurface from the Highway 16 junction going north. Work on the almost $2 million project expected to wrap up by this fall. Farmers, lake residents, and regulators view the same water through different lenses as the long-running debate over agriculture, drainage, government oversight, and water management resurface. Center of the debate is the Water Security Agency, which regulates agricultural drainage across the province and investigates complaints from the Quill Lakes Basin to Fishing Lake and other flood-prone regions. Residents question whether unapproved drainage is worsening flooding. Producers say they're being blamed for flooding when the real culprits, they say, is increasingly extreme weather and water management system that can take years to navigate. Producer groups point to historical drainage works that predate modern regulations. They say some systems originally developed under earlier government policies later became classified as unapproved as regulations evolved, adding another layer of complexity to the current compliance efforts that are already in place. Social media video last weekend, Saskatchewan Premier Scott Moe said the provincial government is not considering allocating any power to any data center in Moose Jaw at this point in time. That spelled the end of a controversial $450 million project, once advertised as having the potential to make Moose Jaw the fastest growing tech hub in the world. AI data center proposed for Valley View, 150-acre site just south of the city, would have required up to 150 megawatts of power. Now, that's a lot of power. According to SaskPower, single megawatt is enough to supply up to 1,000 Saskatchewan homes with power. That's 1 megawatt. They want 150. Justice Minister Tim McLeod, MLA for Moose Jaw North, says the project, according to him, is not going forward. Meantime, with representatives scratched from the guest list due to the ongoing trade dispute, Canadian-only celebration for the soon-to-be-open Gordie Howe International Bridge connecting Windsor and Detroit was rather subdued Friday. Billed as a towering beacon of trade and prosperity, Gordie Howe Bridge spans 2.5 kilometers over the Detroit River. Border crossing was supposed to be back in June, delayed when U.S. President Donald Trump got involved, demanding the terms of the deal negotiated nearly a year ago under his, a decade ago under his first presidential term. He wanted it reworked. On display during Friday's coronation was a game of ball hockey. Some of the late Gordie Howe's family, in fact, 30 in total, made the trip across Canada and the U.S. to attend the opening, including his sons, Mark, Marty, and Murray. Time now for the Thorsness Appliance Sports Desk. You need appliances, Maytag, Whirlpool, KitchenAid. From the appliance guys, Thorsness Appliance, 14 bets, downtown Yorkton. Week 8 CFL season saw the Riders at home open it up. Thrilling game, unfortunately. Wrong end of the score. Edmonton beating the Riders 36-34. Calgary went into Winnipeg, carved up the Bombers 52-30. Toronto beat BC 26-11. And yesterday, Montreal over Hamilton 31-18. Right now, East and West, Montreal and Edmonton leading the way in their divisions. 6-1 records. Riders sit at 4-2, and they will get the Edmonton Eskimos again this Saturday, completing the home and home. Boston beat Toronto in the majors 6-1 yesterday, so the Blue Jays lose 2 of 3 to the Red Sox. Kevin Gausman took the loss. He has not won a ball game since May 22nd. Blue Jays are in Washington tonight to start a three-game series. Thriller in Kenora yesterday. Southeast Senior Baseball League saw Kenora beat Grandview 6-5. Kenora Supers now up in the series by a margin of 2-1. They're one win away from their sixth title in 7 years. Having a look at Rock weather, sunny with afternoon cloud, going to be hazy today, high 28, partly cloudy, 30% chance of showers overnight, could be a thunderstorm, low 16, Tuesday sunny, hazy, high 29, Wednesday sunny, high 32, Thursday cloudy, 60% chance of showers with a high of 27, Friday cloudy, 30% chance of showers and a high of 26. On the roundup, Kenora, Camsack, Foam Lake, Esther, Hazy, Langeberg, Roblin, Russell, 19, Melville, 20, for Capel, Belcarra, 16, Regina, 13, Saskatoon, 14. Yorkton, hard to say if it's a clear sky or cloudy sky. It's hazy out there. Wind northwest 8, relative humidity 98%. Current temperature is 20. 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
1: For who is God besides the Lord? And who is the Rock except our God?

Sidewalk Profits, You Love Me Anyway on The Rock 98.5. 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As you walk through the park, enjoy reading the story of The Hidden Rainbow by Christy Matheson. 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
1: You're invited to the Good Spirit Bible Camp Carnival, held this Saturday. 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
3: Hello, this is Yorkton MLA, David Chan. Serving the people of Yorkton is an honor, and I'm truly grateful for the opportunity God has given me to represent the city in the Legislative Assembly. I'm looking forward to what the future holds for Yorkton in our pursuit of a strong, safe, and secure Saskatchewan. The constituency office is located at 9 Fifth Avenue North, just off of Broadway Street. 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
4: There's so much that we can't control. So I think it's important to remember there is a part of this that we are going to have to accept that. We're going to have to accept that there are things we cannot control, but take responsibility for what we can control. I can't control what someone else says, but I can control my reaction to it. I can't control if I walk into a coffee shop and someone just bumps into me and says rude things to me because the coffee shop frappéd their latte and waylaid their whole day, right? And now they're trying to take it out on me. But here's what I can do. I can look at them and think, just because you lay down an offense doesn't mean I have to pick it up, carry it with me, and let it ruin my day.
5: More from Lisa about overcoming broken relationships at familyminute.org.
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0: That'll stay Zachariah Zachary on the Rock 98.5. Coming up next, Joy Remains, Naomi Faith. But first, want to talk about our Thrushman show that is happening this Saturday in Yorkton. And it's a 68th. Saturday and Sunday, that's correct.
1: I think it's a two-day show.
0: Yeah. And that's the 68th annual Thrushman's show. And also Seniors Festival is going to take place as well, too, at the event.
1: What does that mean?
0: It is an opportunity
1: yeah, for everybody to get out. Of course, it's an annual event, as you say, definitely. 68th annual. And we're talking about, you know, the Yorkton Thresherman's Club getting out there. So all that old stuff that used to see tractors, they got the metal wheels and everything else. They got the hay on the back, so you're going to see steam and gas thrashing. I want to see stooking. Okay, you do some stooking. Rolled oats milling, clay oven baking, blacksmith, all kinds of great activities. Ice cream making. Oh, gotta like that. They're gonna have long entertainment, wagon rides, children games too. So all of that coming up this weekend, right?
0: Yeah, that's correct. Yeah,
1: the holiday weekend too. So we're talking, what, Saturday, Sunday, I guess?
0: Yeah, Saturday, Sunday.
1: Yeah, noon to 5 and 11 to 5 are the times. And, of course, you got your antique tracker, antique auto show out there, too. So going to be lots going on. So we invite you to get out there and take advantage of it. Now, be careful, too, because it's out at the Western Development Museum.
0: Off the highway.
1: A lot of people parking and whatnot might be on the Highway 16 there. So let's be careful with the amount of people that are probably going to be out there. What is it? Sunday?
0: This Saturday and Sunday.
1: Oh, I only got the weather to
0: Friday. Okay. And there is admission prices as well, too. Adults, $20. Seniors, $17 with youth. They do have family rate, $45. And children 12 and under are free. As well as if you're a Western Development Museum member, you are free as well, too.

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1: From the Rock Newsroom, good morning, I'm Randy Atkinson with a Rock 98.5 local news update. The Melville man accused of shooting two Mounties appeared in court again. 55-year-old Marcus Dodge in Yorkton Provincial Court Friday. He was remanded into custody. Next appearance, August 7th. On the evening of June 21st is when two RCMP members were answering a call of an assault at home in Melville. When they arrived, a gun was shot and both officers hit, both receiving serious injuries. Global Transportation Hub has purchased 418 acres of strategically located land for $10 million. A move, officials say, will preserve dual rail connectivity and help attract major industrial investment to the Regina region. Acquisition includes land adjacent to the Spur Rail Line with access to both CN and CPKC rail networks. Cargill had purchased the property to facilitate a new rail link to its new canola crush facility. It needed only a narrow strip crossing three quarters of farmland to the north and south. But the deal was they had to purchase the entire package. Most of the land was surplus to Cargill's need. Global Transportation Hub had started out with close to 2,000 acres, but sold all but 450. Latest rail and land acquisition will double the amount of property available for development. Southbound semi-truck towing a grain bin on a trailer hit the 51st Street overpass on Idlewild Drive in Saskatoon Friday afternoon.

0: Retail sales, a measure of total receipts at stores that sell goods and services to final customers. Stats Can's latest GDP numbers indicate Saskatchewan's 2025 real GDP reached $85.4 billion. This was an increase of 2.2%. Private capital investment in Saskatchewan increased last year by 12% to $13.6 billion. 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Week 8 CFL season ended yesterday. Montreal Alouettes rolling right along. They are at 6-1 after beating Hamilton 31-18. Toronto got by BC 26-12. Calgary on Friday whipped Winnipeg right in. Winnipeg 52-30. The week started off Thursday, Edmonton beating the Riders 36-34, and they will complete the home and home this week, week 9 of the season. Saturday, Riders will be in Edmonton. Baseball, Boston beat Toronto 6-1. Starter Kevin Gausman, oh boy, he's 4-10. Gave up 3 runs over 6 innings, which isn't all that bad, but the Jays just couldn't get anything going again. Gausman is now winless in his last 11 starts. Over that period, 0-7, 5.93 ERA. Boy, he has been going south and just can't seem to get back on track. Jays themselves lose 2 of 3 to Boston, falling to the Red Sox 6-1 yesterday. Toronto will start a series tonight in Washington. Sasky Senior Baseball League, Kenora got by Grandview 6-5. It was game 3, pivotal game of the best of 5 series. Kenora now up 2-1. They will play game 4 tomorrow in Grandview. Having a look at Rock weather, sunny, some afternoon cloud, hazy today, high 28, partly cloudy overnight, 30% chance of getting some rain, could be a thunderstorm, low 16. Tuesday, sunny, hazy, high 29. Wednesday, sunny, high 32. Thursday, cloudy, 60% chance of showers with a high of 27. Friday, cloudy, 30% chance of rain and a high of 26. Normal high this time of year is 24. Normal low 11. Sunrise was at 5:07, setting at 8:45. Currently, Kenora, Kamsack, Foam Lake, Esther, Hazy, Langeberg, Roblin, Russell, 19. Melville, 20. Fort Capel, Valcarra, 16. Regina, 13. Saskatoon, 14. Yorkton, cloudy sky, wind northwest 8. Hazy out there. 98% is the relative humidity. Current temperature is 20. 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I'm Randy Atkinson.
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Waiting here for you, Christy Nichols on The Rock 98.5. It is now time for the Word of Life. And today's Word of Life is from Hebrews chapter 12, verse 1. Therefore, since we are surrounded by such a great cloud of witnesses, let us throw off everything that hinders and the sin that so easily entangles. And let us run with perseverance the race marked out for us. Hebrews chapter 12, verse 1 is your Word of Life.

0: Priority Lynn D, a track delivered an infectious Christian pop sound centered around recentering one's life of faith amidst daily chaos. It is now time for the pun
1: of the day.
0: All right. So yesterday, it was busy. I didn't eat supper yesterday, Randy, till about 9 o'clock. What do I eat? Well, eggs. Eggs are the best thing to eat late at night, and just made that. And I was just wondering, Randy, why don't eggs tell jokes?
1: Why?
0: They'd crack each other up.
1: Yeah, isn't that the truth?
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5: My cousin David and I used to take our Red Ryder BB guns and go on Daniel Boone hunting adventures, which meant we shot a lot of Coke cans off of fence posts. Well, on one such outing, we were walking down a dirt road when we saw smoke. We heard a truck leaving the smoky area, so we walked a little farther and saw flames. Jumping the barbed wire fence, we started fighting the fire with all our might, beating out the flames with sticks and pine tree limbs, as well as throwing dirt and stomping on it to beat the band. We both inhaled some smoke and were coughing, but we were on a mission. Eventually, we put out the last flame. Covered in black soot, we were exhausted, but we had saved the woods and possibly some farmhouses, so we were elated. We ran back to David's house and retold our firefighting experience to his family, and you know, we felt like heroes. But later that evening, a man stopped by and asked my Uncle Paul if it was any of his boys that put out a fire. We told him that it was us, and he asked us not to do it again because he was intentionally burning off an area of the woods. He added that he had to restart the fire later on. Well, this was my first time to hear about a controlled fire. How to burn undergrowth, bad insects, and more. Well, I learned that fire isn't always bad. It can serve a purpose. Sometimes the fiery trials that burn into our day are for our good. The book of James explains how trials develop our faith and patience. So when we smell spiritual smoke, it may sound very strange, but count it all joy.
4: To learn more about humorist, speaker, and storyteller Tim Lovelace, or to find out when Tim will be in your area, go to timlovelace.com and be sure to follow Tim on social media.
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0: reached the critically acclaimed solo debut single by Australian Christian rock musician Peter Furler, former frontman and co-founder of the Newsboys. It was released back in 2011, and it served as the lead single for his first post-Newsboys solo studio album, On Fire. It is now time to look back at today's history with On This Day. On this day in 1940, Billboard publishes its first ever singles record chart, I'll Never Smile Again by Tommy Dorsey, with vocals by Frank Sinatra, and it was ranked number one.
1: There it is, old Blue Eyes hooking up with which conductor?
0: It was Tommy Dorsey hooking up with Frank Sinatra.
1: Tommy Dorsey, I'll tell you, he's got the big band sound, and then you got... get the fingers snapping.
0: Oh, yeah.
1: And then you got old Blue Eyes there singing.
0: Yeah.
1: Number one. There it goes. What year was that?
0: 1940.
1: Wow. Isn't that something?
0: On this day in 1953, the Armistice Agreement ending the Korean War was signed in Central Korea.
1: Yeah, it probably doesn't get the recognition of a conflict like others do. You know, World War One, Two, all that,
0: yeah.
1: Vietnam War and all that. I think 1950 to 1953, something like that, the Korean War. You can actually see that in the cenotaph in Yorkton, too. They acknowledge that, which is great.
0: In 1988, baseball star Tommy John commits a record 3 errors on one play as the Yankees rout the Brewers 16-3.
1: So... he won 16-3.
0: Yeah.
1: So he got the win. What kind of errors did he make? Did it say?
0: It didn't say, but
1: it had to be a couple throwing errors.
0: Oh, definitely,
1: sure.
0: Right.
1: Maybe a fielding in there. And, of course, when you hear the name Tommy John, people in baseball think of the surgery that pitchers get on their elbows and that, and he was the first one to get it. Thus, it's dubbed Tommy John surgery.
0: Yeah.
1: And almost every pitcher's had one. It's unbelievable.
0: Oh, I know.
1: but he didn't pitch very hard, but he was effective. I don't think he pitched many pitches above a batter's knee. It was just unbelievable how he could keep the ball down. The great Tommy John.
0: On this day in 2003, British-born American entertainer and comic actor Bob Hope, who was known for his rapid-fire delivery of jokes and one-liners, dies at the age of 100.
1: Hunter. We had talked previous about guys in comedy, women in comedy. Look how old Lucille Ball lived to be. Like, all of them around 100. George Burns, all these guys. It seems if you have humor, comedy, laughter in your life, it's a good thing. A real good thing.
0: On this day in 1940, Warner Brothers released the Looney Tunes animated short film, A Wild Hare, and that's the spelling H-A-R-E. Featuring the debut of Bugs Bunny in his familiar incarnation.
1: There it is. When was that?
0: 1940.
1: Wow.
0: Yeah.
1: Same time as Frank Sinatra.
0: Yeah.
1: Putting out the song, huh?
0: Oh, yeah.
1: That?
0: Yeah. And that was On This Day on The Rock, 98.5.
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1: From the Rock Newsroom, good morning. I'm Randy Atkinson with a Rock 98.5 local news update. It's road construction season across the province, and among the work that is being done, Highway 47 near Springside, a long overdue stretch of road to get some work done up. In fact, the work on Highway 47 started on July 15th. It'll see more than 8 kilometers of roadway resurfaced from the Highway 16 junction going north. Now, that particular stretch of road has no shoulders. That's the ditch. So you got to be careful out there. They are doing work, and there's only 2 lanes. So having a lot of patience certainly is going to help you if you're traveling in that area. Have you ever been to Globe Theater in Regina, maybe take in a play? Well, today the Globe is in need of immediate financial relief and has asked the city of Regina for $1.38 million to avoid shutting down their operation. Downtown Regina Staples says they're $16.3 million in debt. Globe Theater had faced major financial pressures from their recent renovation, with final costs exceeding the budget by quite a bit. One-time investment from the city of Regina would provide enough funding to make sure the theater continue operating at least through this season. Founded in 1966 by Ken and Sue Kramer, Globe Theater was Saskatchewan's first professional theater company. Water-related activities, well, that increases every summer. Families, other groups enjoying camping, spending the weekends cooling off at the lake, and doing other water-related activities in rivers, indoor and outdoor pools. But safety needs to be a priority. Data provided by the Saskatchewan branch of the Life Saving Society showed there was an average of 24 drowning deaths from 2015 to 2024, about 4 of 5 drowning victims are male. 66% of drownings happen from May to September, and a combined 73%, 3 out of 4 drownings happen in lakes and rivers, the remainder in pools, bathtubs, and even hot tubs. Paperclip Cottage, remember this, in Kipling? Well, it closed its doors Thursday, July 16th. The restaurant was located in the Paperclip House for 16 years, serving the community and tourists traveling through Kipling. Paperclip House became well known after a man started out with a red paperclip and just kept trading items until he was able to get a house known as the Paperclip House in Kipling. Cottage held its closing celebration on Sunday, July 12th, along with the 20th anniversary of the paperclip trade in Kipling. Time now for the Thor's Nest Pine Sports Desk, serving the parkland for more than 70 years with Maytag Whirlpool KitchenAid. From the appliance guys, Thor's Nest Pine's 14 bets. Downtown Yorkton. Sasky Senior Baseball League yesterday championship series. Game 3, pivotal. They were tied at 1. Kenora squeaks out a 6-5 win over Grandview. Supers now 1 win away from their 6th title in 7 years. Game 4 will be played tomorrow night in Grandview. Boston whipped Toronto 6-1. Red Sox take 2 of 3 from Toronto. In fact, their only win, the Jays. Outstanding performance by Dylan Cease. Been one of the few Blue Jays who has had a really good season. Kevin Gausman hasn't. He was the loser 4-10 this season. Meantime, the CFL wrapped up week 8 yesterday. Montreal beat Hamilton 31-18. It started with Edmonton winning in Regina 36. 36-34. Elks 6-1. Riders 4-2. And they will play again this Saturday in Edmonton to wrap up that home and home. Having a look at Rock weather, sunny with afternoon cloud, hazy today, high 28. Partly cloudy overnight, 30% chance of getting some rain. Could be a thunderstorm, low 16. Tuesday, sunny, hazy, high 29. Wednesday, sunny with a high of 32. Thursday, cloudy, 60% chance of getting rain with a high of 27. Friday, cloudy, 30% chance of showers and a high of 26. On the roundup, Kenora, Kamsack, Foam Lake, Esther, Hazy, Langeberg, Roblin, Russell, 19, Melville, 20, Fort Capel, Balcarres, 16, Regina and Saskatoon, 14. Yorkton, cloudy, hazy, wind northwest 8, relative humidity 98%. Current temperature is 20. 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

0: God.
1: Still a Good God by emerging recording artist Mackenzie Phillips. Released back in April of last year, the track serves as an emotional anthem about choosing faith over feelings and trusting in God's unchanging nature during seasons of mental anxiety and hardship. It is now time for the birthdays of today. And the birthdays of today, and that is July the 27th. American professional golfer who plays on the PGA Tour and a former number one in the official world golf ranking. He's won three major championships as well. Born in Dallas, Texas, at the age of 21, he became the second youngest player to win the Masters, trailing only Tiger Woods, and the youngest U.S. champion since 1923.
2: Scottie Scheffler.
1: No, Jordan Spieth.
2: Oh, okay.
1: Turned 33 today. American stand-up comedian, actor, and TV host. He's a member of the Blue Collar Comedy Tour alongside Jeff Foxworthy, Larry the Cable Guy, and Ron White.
2: Bill Engvall.
1: There it is right there. Yep.
2: You could be a redneck if... There you go.
1: Yeah. So many different redneck jokes. 69 years old today. Bill Engvall did turn. He was signed by the Seattle Mariners at the age of 17 and was considered one of the most promising young prospects in Major League history.
2: Ken Griffey Jr.
1: No.
2: Wow.
1: He helped lead the New York Yankees to victory in the 2009 World Series. Star MLB shortstop, third baseman, known as A-Rod.
2: Oh, there you go.
1: Alex Rodriguez. He turned 51 today, is Alex. American actress and comedian. In 2000, she became a cast member on Saturday Night Live. She portrayed Kamala Harris on the show and also won an Emmy in doing so. Her godmother was a famous R&B singer, Tina Marie. And she was in the movies such as Bridesmaid, Idiocracy, the grown-up movies, alongside Adam Sandler and Rob Schneider. Maya Rudolph turned 54 years old today. And this current MLB pitcher used to play with Arizona, Detroit, Washington, Los Angeles Dodgers, the Mets, the Rangers, and currently plays on the Toronto Blue Jays.
2: Wow.
1: His right eye is black and brown from his left eye, and his left eye is bright blue. Famous for pacing, snarling, and talking to himself on the mound.
2: Pacing and snarling.
1: Yeah.
2: Wow.
1: I wonder
2: who wrote that. It's Max Scherzer.
1: There it
2: really
1: is.
2: Really odd
1: Mad Max.
2: When you see him. Because he's got those two different colored eyes.
1: Oh, yeah.
2: He's just like, whoa, what have we got going on here? Yeah, it's pretty rare. I can't remember the name of what that's called. It has a name with the two colored eyes. It's rare, but... I don't know if it does anything to you. I don't think he's any smarter. Other than that, he could throw a baseball pretty good.
1: Definitely scares the batter, probably, for one. Probably gets in their head a little bit. And that is the birthdays for today. If you have a birthday that you want to us to mention, get a hold of me at brian@therock985.ca or our Facebook or our Instagram page.

0: Arnold George Dorsey, one fine day, decided to change his name. Reginald Kenneth Dwight did so too. Today, we know both musicians by the names they chose as adults, not by the names their parents chose for them. My parents chose to call me Kathleen. On school mornings, my mother stood in our living room and rapped three times on the ceiling with the broom handle. If that failed to rouse me in my aqua-sloped-roofed bedroom above, she called up the stairs, and what she hollered always began, "Kathy!" And at bedtime, ringing across the emerald expanse of Rocky Point Park, an echo might still ring my father's voice, "Kathy, come home!" But when someone calls me Kathy these days, it never occurs to me to answer. That name is a stranger's now. In my adulthood, I chose to be called Kathleen. The use of my name has become symbolic to me. Its meaning, pure one, reminds me of who I am in God's eyes, redeemed by His Son, Jesus Christ. It also spurs me to daily aim for what all Christians are called to, a life that reflects Jesus Christ. And using the full version reminds me that there are no shortcuts to a holy life. What does your name mean? Find out. Use it. 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Oh, those musicians' real names? Engelbert Humperdinck and Elton John. 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
1: For who is God besides the Lord? And who is the rock except our God?

0: are questions and answers in court that have caused people to LOL. You were there until the time you left, is that true? Was that the same nose you broke as a child? He said he would kill you, but did he? Question, do you know whether or not your husband was born in wedlock? Answer, no, he was born in Owen Sound. Question, when was the last time you dropped out of class because of fatigue or memory problems? Answer, I don't recall. I can't remember. Well, we can remember this. Because of God's grace, we can stand in heaven's court declared righteous. Jesus is our advocate who pleads our case before God the Father. Trust him and you will be saved. There's no better news. Court adjourned.
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2: From the Rock Newsroom, good morning. I'm Randy Atkinson with a Rock 98.5 local news update. Melville man accused of shooting the two Mounties in that community has appeared in court again. 55-year-old Marcus Dodge, Yorkton court Friday, now remanded in custody until August 7th. Of course, June 21st, two RCMP members answered the call of an assault at a home in Melville when they were shot, both receiving serious injuries, having to be hospitalized. Global Transportation Hub has purchased 418 acres of what they call strategically located land for $10 million. A move officials say will preserve dual rail connectivity and help attract major industrial investment to the Regina region. The acquisition includes land adjacent to a spur rail line with access to both CN and CPKC rail networks. Cargill had purchased the property to facilitate a rail link to its new canola crush facility, but it only needed a narrow strip of farmland to the north and south. But in order to get that piece of property, they had to buy the entire package. Most of the land is surplus to Cargill's need. Global Transportation Hub had started out with close to 2,000 acres, but has sold all but 450. Latest rail and land acquisition will double the amount of property available for development. In a social media video last week, at least, Saskatchewan Premier Scott Moe said the provincial government is not considering allocating any power to a data center in Moose Jaw at this point in time. Now, that spelled the end of a controversial $450 million project that was once advertised as having the potential to make Moose Jaw the fastest growing tech hub in the world. AI data center proposed for Valley View, that's a

0: International Bridge, in fact, supposed to be open today for cars. It connects Windsor, Ontario, and Detroit. A rather subdued opening on Friday. It's billed as a towering beacon of trade and prosperity. Gordie Howe Bridge spans 2.5 kilometers over the Detroit River. It was supposed to open back in June, but then U.S. President Donald Trump got involved, and then we got the delay. On display during Friday's coronation, a little bit of ball hockey going on the bridge. Some of the late Gordie Howe's family, in fact, 30 members of his family, traveled from across Canada and the U.S. to attend the opening, including his three sons, Mark, Marty, and Murray. Howe was certainly one of the provinces and Canada's finest sporting exports to the U.S. Born in Floral, Saskatchewan in 1928, Howe traveled to Windsor to try out for the Detroit Red Wings. At 18, he was on the team, went on to win 4 Stanley Cups, and become one of the most celebrated hockey players of all time. Time now for the Thorsness Appliance Sports Desk. You need appliances, Whirlpool, KitchenAid, Maytag. From the appliance guys, Thorsness Appliance, 14 Betts, downtown Yorkton. CFL Week 8 ended yesterday. Montreal winning again as they have improved their record now to 6-1 with their victory, tying Edmonton for the best record in the CFL. Elks moved to 6-1. Last Thursday, beating the Riders 36-34. Calgary got by Winnipeg 52-30, and Toronto beat BC 26-12. So out west, Edmonton 6-1, Riders 4-2. Then it's the Bombers 4-3, and Calgary 3-4, bunched right up. Week number 9, BC still looking to get rolling there in Winnipeg. Bombers hope to turn it around. BC is at 1-5. Montreal goes to Ottawa Friday, doubleheader Saturday. Calgary will be at Hamilton, and it's the home-and-home wrap-up. The Riders will be in Edmonton. Boston defeated Toronto 6-1. The woes of Kevin Gausman for the Blue Jays continue. His record 4-10, winless in his last 11 starts. Red Sox took 2 of 3 from the Blue Jays. Toronto will start a series in Washington today. Sasky Senior Baseball League, Kenora, outlasting Grandview 6-5. Pivotal game, Game 3. Kenora now win away from their 6th title in 7 years. Leading by a margin of 2 games to 1, Game 4 in Grandview tomorrow. Having a look at rock weather, sunny with afternoon cloud. It'll be hazy today, high 28. Partly cloudy overnight, 30% chance of rain. Could be a thunderstorm, low 16. Sunny and hazy Tuesday, high 29. Wednesday, sunny, high 32. Thursday, cloudy, 60% chance of showers with a high of 27. Friday, cloudy, 30% chance of rain and a high of 26. On the roundup, checking in at 20 degrees, Kenora, Kamsack, Melville. Foam Lake, Esther Hazy, Langeberg, Roblin, Russell are at 19. Fort Capel, Balcarra, 6 at 17. Regina, 15. Saskatoon, 16. Yorkton, sunny sky, hazy, wind northwest 12. Relative humidity at 96%. Current temperature is 20. 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I'm Randy Atkinson.
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2: Hey, on a Monday, we're talking to Yorkton Mayor Aaron Keenly. And for Aaron and I, it's a pretty big time because it looks as though Showtime has returned to Chicago.
3: Patrick Kane is back, being a Chicago Blackhawk, me and Randy.
2: Yeah, we're pretty
3: in touch over the Blackhawks for the last, whatever, 10, 15 years.
2: I know, and it's been great. And here it goes.
3: Let's bring it back, more Chelsea.
2: There it is, little Chelsea dagger there. As Aaron and I are pretty excited Patrick Kane's back. Maybe there is light at the end of the tunnel again. Let's talk about things that have been going on this weekend. Something you were able to attend, and your lovely wife, Carrie, able to go with you. And I know that doesn't happen all the time, but you were out at Kisikoos for a truly wonderful event.
3: Yeah, it sure was. I try to, you know, over the last couple of years, try to get out to our neighboring First Nation communities when they have events or things going on, and have been able to make it out quite a bit to Cody First Nation, Kisikoos as well. Last year, I was out to the very first time that they've done an annual traditional powwow event, and it was fantastic. But I'll tell you, this year, as you mentioned, me and my wife spent a date night going out there for the evening, and I don't even know what the, it'd probably be four or five times as big as last year. It was truly a great event with great attendance, chiefs from other First Nations in attendance, and just a ton of community support and lots of vendors. And so it was really good. Spent a beautiful evening out there with the people, and it was good to represent Yorkton in that space.
2: Yeah, boy, they must be excited to have you come out there. I don't know if you were announced to come out. Maybe you did let them know, but to have the mayor of Yorkton out there is pretty cool for them.
3: Yeah, you know what I've done, Randy, because I don't like to just show up, especially in certain spaces that, you know, maybe it's not correct or whatever, and you're kind of navigating this as a relatively new mayor for the first time. So what I've done is, with any of the First Nations that are neighboring Yorkton, or even some that I've met, you know, through FSIN, I spoke at one of their conferences, is just let people know if it would bring value to your community. Yorkton wants to be a great neighbor and a good regional partner. You let me know. And so Chief Musqua was kind enough to invite me out to the powwow. And then this one was one, to be totally honest, that there was no way I was missing. And even my wife, she was like, this is the one I want to attend, as that community has been hit really hard with flooding. Yeah. And Chief Musqua and his family have been hit with tragedy in their family. And he's taken some time away, as he should. And so he was back for this community powwow, and we just knew we needed to be there.
2: Boy, I tell you, that's great, Kisikoos. What a great celebration. Hey, speaking of celebrations, LDC expansion, we were there for the announcement and what's happening. Now it has. Boy, this is a big expansion by Louis Dreyfus.
3: Yeah, a huge expansion. I mean, just cementing Yorkton as the canola crushing capital in the world. And LDC with their expansion, basically doubling production. So pretty incredible, something definitely worth celebrating. And then the addition of the pea processing, pea protein processing plant, makes it, I believe, one of the largest that the CEO was saying, one of the largest in North America. And the connection that the canola farmer has with rotating their crops to peas, just a wonderful addition to our community, to our region, and for all of the farmers and producers in the area.
2: Yeah, it's a big commitment by them, excuse me, to our community, and that's great to see. And then kind of ties in with agriculture, too, because this weekend, two big days, Thresterman Show is back, bigger than ever. Boy, there's lots to see and do. This is a great thing to attend.
3: Yeah, absolutely. Saturday and Sunday, the Thresherman's Club is doing, I think it's the Thresherman's Club, Yorkton Classic Auto, as well as obviously the Western Development Museum, because they're hosting it. They're doing the Thresherman Show and Senior Festival. This has been going on for nearly 70 years. So if you haven't been, you got to go. And if you've gone, it's going to be better and bigger than ever, as Randy said. So steam and gas threshing, the field demonstrations, blacksmithing, bread baking, all the things. Go out there and get a little bit of history and spend a, hopefully it's a beautiful weekend for them. Looking forward to that as well.
2: Always a pleasure, Mr. Mayor. Lots to talk about, and there will be again next Monday. Have yourself a great week, and we'll talk with you next week. Thanks, as always, for spending a few minutes with us, Aaron.
3: Yeah, thanks for giving me the time, and everybody listening, have a wonderful week, and we'll see you next week.
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4: Some say Drew is always hiding in his basement. That's not true. 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Modern Mattress. 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

That was a song that served as a thematic follow-up to his track, This Little Light of Mine. Heavily inspired by Bill Monroe's classic bluegrass hymn, I Saw the Light, Ratcliffe wanted to bring a fresh contemporary acoustic spin to a familiar concept. That's When I Saw the Light, Tyler Philip Ratcliffe on The Rock 98.5. Coming up next, got a little okay with Forrest Frank.

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1: For who is God besides the Lord? And who is the rock except our God?

From the Rock Newsroom, I'm Randy Atkinson with a Rock 98.5 local news update. As road construction season continues across Saskatchewan, the province's highways minister reminding drivers to be careful in those work zones. Kim Gartner urging patience, attentiveness, and driving for current road and weather conditions. Gartner highlighted three current and upcoming projects, including work on Highway 13 in the Ogama area, Highway 16 near Maymont, and Highway 47 near Springside, long overdue stretch of road to get work done. In fact, work on Highway 47 started July 15th, and we'll see more than 8 kilometers of roadway resurfaced from the Highway 16 junction going north. Work on the almost $2 million project expected to wrap up by this fall. Farmers, lake residents, and regulators view the same water through different lenses as the long-running debate over agriculture, drainage, government oversight, and water management resurfaces. Center of the debate is the Water Security Agency, which regulates agricultural drainage across the province and investigates complaints from the Quill Lakes Basin to Fishing Lake and other flood-prone regions. Residents question whether unapproved drainage is worsening flooding. Producers say they're being blamed for flooding when the real culprits, they say, is increasingly extreme weather and water management system that can take years to navigate. Producer groups point to historical drainage works that predate modern regulations. They say some systems originally developed under earlier government policies later became classified as unapproved as regulations evolved, adding another layer of complexity to the current compliance efforts that are already in place. Social media video last weekend, Saskatchewan Premier Scott Moe said the provincial government is not considering allocating any power to any data center in Moose Jaw at this point in time. That spelled the end of a controversial $450 million project, once advertised as having the potential to make Moose Jaw the fastest growing tech hub in the world. AI data center proposed for Valley View, 150-acre site just south of the city, would have required up to 150 megawatts of power. Now, that's a lot of power. According to SaskPower, single megawatt is enough to supply up to 1,000 Saskatchewan homes with power. That's 1 megawatt. They want 150. Justice Minister Tim McLeod, MLA for Moose Jaw North, says the project, according to him, is not going forward. Meantime, with representatives scratched from the guest list due to the ongoing trade dispute, Canadian-only celebration for the soon-to-be-opened Gordie Howe International Bridge connecting Windsor and Detroit was rather subdued Friday. Billed as a towering beacon of trade and prosperity, Gordie Howe Bridge spans 2.5 kilometers over the Detroit River. Border crossing was supposed to be back in June, delayed when U.S. President Donald Trump got involved, demanding the terms of the deal negotiated nearly a year ago under his, a decade ago under his first presidential term. He wanted it reworked. On display during Friday's coronation was a game of ball hockey. Some of the late Gordie Howe's family, in fact, 30 in total, made the trip across Canada and the U.S. to attend the opening, including his sons, Mark, Marty, and Murray. Time now for the Thorsness Appliance Sports Desk. You need appliances, Maytag, Whirlpool, KitchenAid. From the Appliance Guys, Thorsness Appliance, 14 bets. Downtown Yorkton. Week 8 CFL season saw the Riders at home open it up. Thrilling game, unfortunately. Wrong end of the score. Edmonton beating the Riders 36-34. Calgary went into Winnipeg, carved up the Bombers 52-30. Toronto beat BC 26-11. And yesterday, Montreal over Hamilton 31-18. Right now, East and West, Montreal and Edmonton leading the way in their divisions. 6-1 records. Riders sit at 4-2, and they will get the Edmonton Eskimos again this Saturday, completing the home and home. Boston beat Toronto in the majors 6-1 yesterday, so the Blue Jays lose 2 of 3 to the Red Sox. Kevin Gausman took the loss. He has not won a ball game since May
22nd. Blue Jays are in Washington tonight to start a three-game series. Thriller in Kenora yesterday. Southeast Senior Baseball League saw Kenora beat Grandview 6-5. Kenora Supers now up in the series by a margin of 2-1. They're one win away from their sixth title in 7 years. Having a look at Rock weather, sunny with afternoon cloud, going to be hazy today, high 28, partly cloudy, 30% chance of showers overnight, could be a thunderstorm, low 16, Tuesday sunny, hazy, high 29, Wednesday sunny, high 32, Thursday cloudy, 60% chance of showers with a high of 27, Friday cloudy, 30% chance of showers and a high of 26. On the roundup, Kenora, Camsack, Foam Lake, Esther, Hazy, Langeberg, Roblin, Russell, 19, Melville, 20, for Capel, Belcarra, 16, Regina, 13, Saskatoon, 14. Yorkton, hard to say if it's clear sky or cloudy sky. It's hazy out there. Wind northwest 8, relative humidity 98%. Current temperature is 20. With a Rock 98.5 local news update, I'm Randy Atkins.

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4: Everyone should be quick to listen, slow to speak, and slow to become angry. James chapter 1 verse 19.
5: Welcome to today's encouragement from Our Daily Bread. Words That Honor God was written by Karen Huang and read by Tony Collier.
4: My friend Alex, a book editor, checked his inbox, anticipating an angry email from an author. He'd been working with a prominent business leader on the client's manuscript for months. Unexpectedly, the publisher had decided to halt the publication of the book due to company problems. After emailing the author the bad news, Alex braced himself. A week later, a reply came. I didn't answer right away because I wanted to think first about my words and how to respond, the author wrote. He expressed disappointment, then calmly stated how he thought the publisher could have handled the issue. The author's wise, measured response left a deep impression on me. His behavior reflected what the Bible says our communication should be like, especially when we're angry. The Apostle James tells us to keep a tight rein on our tongues because it's easy to sin with our words. We're to prioritize listening to others so we can understand them, choose our words, and consider whether it's necessary to get angry. Not only does restraint in speech help us to avoid sin and allow the scriptures to change us, but it also reflects who God is to others, compassionate and gracious, slow to anger, abounding in love. Let's model our loving God with our words and our silences. Today's encouragement was provided by Our Daily Bread Ministries.
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1: Welcome back, Rockers, to the Rock and Big Breakfast with Brian and Randy. Want to say a big congratulations to our Let's Eat winner. And all our Let's Eat winner, they had to go on our Facebook page, tag a friend, and share the post to win $75 in restaurant gift cards. Well, this week it was $25 to M Coffee House, the Flats Eatery and Drink, and Dairy Queen Yorkton. So congratulations to our winner, Terry Schultz. Terry Schultz just won himself a gift card for a $25 gift card to M Coffee House in Yorkton, the Flats Eatery and Drink, and Dairy Queen as well. So congratulations, Terry.
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0: Good morning, rockers. Welcome back to the Rockin' Big Breakfast with Brian and Randy on this Monday, July the 27th. And wow, what a weekend we had in store for us in terms of heat. I was really blessed that friends of mine, they invited me over to go in their pool and just soak up the sun that we had and the hot sun that it was. Coming up next, Testify, Joel Vaughn on The Rock, 98.5.
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1: Jason Gray, Sanctus Real, Land of the Living on The Rock 98.5. My name is Brian Sedley. It is now time for the Word of Life. And the Word of Life today is from Hebrews chapter 12, verse 1. Therefore, since we are surrounded by such a great cloud of witnesses, let us throw off everything that hinders and the sin that so easily entangles. And let us run with perseverance the race marked out for us. Hebrews chapter 12, verse 1 is your Word of Life. Coming up next, God, we are messengers. A little faith, hope, love, your music, your station. It's The Rock 98.5.

That was Faith, Hope, Love. We are Messengers on the Rock 98.5. In the song, Vine's frontman Darren Mulligan wrestling with the concept of earthly success versus spiritual legacy. It serves as a stark reminder that physical wealth and the applause of people matter very little when compared to the core biblical pillars found in 1 Corinthians chapter 13, verse 13. Want to say a big congratulations to our Let's Eat winner, Terry Schultz. He is going home with $75 in Yorkton restaurant gift cards, and he's got a $25 gift card to M Coffee House, $25 gift card to Flats Eatery, as well as a $25 gift card to Dairy Queen. So congratulations to Terry Schultz on winning our Let's Eat contest.

That was Sanctuary, Grace Marr on the Rock 98.5. Let's take over a look to our rock weather. And today, cloudy, becoming a mix of sun and cloud this morning. Fog patches dissipating this morning. Hazy as well in the afternoon. High of 28. Humidex going to feel hot again. Another shorts and t-shirt day. 35 it's going to feel like. Tonight, partly cloudy, 30% chance of showers overnight with the risk of a thunderstorm. Hazy as well this evening. Fog patches overnight. Low of 16 degrees. Tuesday, that's tomorrow, clearing in the morning. Fog patches dissipating in the morning. Hazy as well in the afternoon. High of 29, going to feel kind of like the same as today with a 36 as a humidex. Low of 16. Wednesday, clearing, high of 32, and low of 14. Thursday, cloudy with 60% chance of showers, high of 27, and a low of 13 degrees. And looking at Friday, cloudy with 30% chance of showers, high of 26 degrees, and a low of 14. Coming up next, Megan Woods, Heaven Down Here on the Rock, 98.5.

0: Lindy with Move on the Rock 98.5. My name is Brian Sedley. You're listening to Rock and Big Breakfast with Brian and Randy. And, well, the Toronto Blue Jays, they lost yesterday 6-1 to the Boston Red Sox, dropping the three-game series at Fenway Park. Starter Kevin Gausman struggled, falling to a 4-10 record so far on the year with a high ERA of 4.51. Boston's bullpen took over effectively with Greg Weissert earning the win. Toronto's bats were mostly quieted, managing only one run on the nine hits that they'd got. Ernie Clement hit his 25th double of the season in the ninth inning, putting runners on second and third. Andrés Giménez drove in Toronto's lone run on an infield error and stole his 12th base of the year. But the rally did fall short when the Yohendrys Pinango lined out to end the game. The Blue Jays continue their road trip today as they travel to Washington to take on the Nationals. Ahead of the matchup, the team received a major boost as starting pitcher Max Scherzer is expected to be activated from the 15-day injured list to start the series opener.
1: Here's another encouraging story from thechristianheart.com, the ministry that highlights how men and women display their love for Jesus in their day-to-day lives.
2: Lorraine Reeves believes that if you're breathing, God can use you to spread his love. And she does more than just talk the talk. Lorraine is 100 years old, and despite being homebound and confined to her recliner, she paints freehand bookmarks every day with the phrase, God loves you, on the back. She and her daughters give out these bookmarks everywhere they go. Lorraine felt God's nudge to do this and has now distributed over 5,000 bookmarks. She tells people that they're free, just like God's love. Painting bookmarks is a little thing, but Lorraine says God uses the little things to do big things. It brings her great joy to spread God's love, showing that anyone at any age can work for the Lord and make a difference.
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0: The Yorkton and District Annual Fruit, Flower, and Vegetable Show is coming up on Wednesday, August 5th. Held here in Yorkton from 11 a.m. to 3 p.m. in the Parkland Mall. 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
3: Hello, this is Yorkton MLA David Chan. Serving the people of Yorkton is an honor, and I'm truly grateful for the opportunity God has given me to represent the city in the Legislative Assembly. I'm looking forward to what the future holds for Yorkton in our pursuit of a strong, safe, and secure Saskatchewan. The constituency office is located at 9 Fifth Avenue North, just off of Broadway Street. 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
1: 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And who is the rock except our God?

Patrick Mayberry, Thank the Lord on The Rock 98.5. My name is Brian Sedley. You're listening to The Rock and Big Breakfast with Brian and Randy. Well, the 68th Threshman Show and Seniors Festival, it'll take place this weekend, Saturday and Sunday, and that's going to happen all at the Western Development Museum here in Yorkton, and it's going to run from it's gonna start up 12 to 5 on Saturday, and Sunday is going to be 11 to 5 as well, too. What can you see there? Well, they got steam and gas threshing, field plowing, blacksmithing, sawmilling, rope making, and quilting. Lots of fun stuff to do at the Threshman Show, as well as on-site flour grinding, rolled oats milling, and fresh clay oven bread baking, as well as family fun, horse-drawn wagon rides, miniature airplane rides, that'll be fun, a farm animal display, and live entertainment stages. 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

Been seen by fire, higher places on the rock, 98.5. And before that, it was Thank You, Lord, Lil Patrick Mayberry. Coming up here, we have Presence Music for you. Their song, in other words.

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3: The difference between happy couples and unhappy couples is that happy couples, they have the same amount of fights and disagreements, conflict as the other couples, unhappy couples. Happy couples repair. They come back to it. 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
4: Well, today on Focus on the Family with Jim Daly, we'll have some really helpful ideas for your marriage so you can be a happier couple. Thanks for joining us. I'm John Fuller.
5: Today we have good news for couples who feel like they're always fighting about the same thing. That seems normal. The key is what you do after the conflict. Do you sit and stew, or do you try to soften your heart and reach out to the heart of your spouse? Today, we're sharing an upbeat workshop on this very topic, featuring our own Dr. Greg Smalley and his wife, Erin, who head up our marriage ministry here at Focus. Greg and Erin are the authors of several books, and you're about to hear they are very engaging speakers.
4: They really are, and here now are Greg and Erin Smalley speaking at a Couples Conference, sponsored by Focus on the Family.
6: We all deal with hard times, even with simple things like conflict. And that's really, I think, what God's been working in our own marriage, is this really learning how to repair that. Because when we think about conflict, I think that most of us were taught, when it comes to conflict, that we need to learn how to resolve that, right? I mean, do a simple Google search of conflict resolution, and millions, billions of information is going to pop up. Because that's what we imagine. When there's something going here, how do we resolve this? Mm-hmm. And the unfortunate part is that we've been taught something that actually is not even true. We hate the term, within marriage, conflict resolution, because it sets us up, we think, to fail in a lot of ways. Because there's some amazing research that really explains why that often doesn't work within our marriage. Mm-hmm.
3: So probably the foremost expert in our country on marriage research is a guy named Dr. John Gottman. What he found is that 70% of relationship conflict is about perpetual problems. So they're arguments that never go away and they're not fully resolved. They happen over and over and over again. So 70% of the time we're going to argue about something probably pretty similar to what we argued about last time.
6: Yeah.
3: And so we're going to run through just some examples of what does this look like? What are those perpetual problems? They're things that don't change.
6: Yeah.
3: It's very consistent.
6: Yeah. And kind of two big buckets of this idea of perpetual things that just that they don't ever go away. We just keep dealing with them over and over mm-hmm. and over again. So one would just be personality differences, mm-hmm. right? Erin's an extrovert. So Erin, it's beautiful to watch Erin. She's the way she loves on people and the sheer volume of relationships that she has. For me as an introvert, I always tell people, I only have friends because my extroverted wife has set me up on play dates with other men. So, seriously, she came home one time, she said, "Hey, by the way, Wednesday, you're going to have lunch with Fred." I went, "I'm sorry, who? Fred. Oh, I met his wife. He's amazing. How do you know? Do you meet him?" "No, but she just speaks so highly of him. I'm not having lunch with Fred." And now he's one of my very best friends. So, but it's perpetual because it's not like, in spite of her constant prayer, it's not like tomorrow I'm going to wake up and be an extrovert, right? So that we can have all these people over. Because how many times do we argue and debate if we're going to have people over during the week? Mm-hmm. She's always saying, "Hey, by the way, so-and-so, last night,
3: yes,
6: so-and-so's going to be over there." I'm like, oh.
3: With three people over last
6: they're
3: night.
6: They're terrible people. Why would you even want them over? So that's not going to change. It's perpetual. We've been arguing about how many nights that we do stuff with others for

0: Just have that time. And then Aaron will get up and after I fall asleep. I remember one time I come down 5 in the morning and get to the bottom of the stairs and I ram into a massive picnic table that wasn't there the night before. And I'm like, do we have gnomes or what? Where did this come from?
1: You went to bed. I had got this table. I had bought it earlier in the day. It needed to be assembled. So I called a friend at like 10 p.m. and said, hey, you want to come over and help me put this table together? So we did. I was in bed by 1.
0: She has a whole nother life that I don't even know about. Yeah. That's my 1 a.m. friend there. I'd love to introduce you. Yeah, I mean, it can be one of you is very logical. One of you is very emotional. One of you has lots of words. The other doesn't have hardly any words. Sense of humor can be, man.
1: Pace.
0: Yeah, exactly.
1: I run a much faster pace than you. And thank goodness. What I will say is your pace slows me down. That's good.
0: Yeah, so good. Again, the point is that when it comes to personality, I mean, those conflicts, those disagreements that we get in around that kind of stuff, it's perpetual. It's not like we're going to resolve that. The other big bucket, too, is what we'd call lifestyle differences.
1: Totally. And one of my favorite differences between us is I love to have lights on in the house. I cannot tell you the number of times, and it's not every light, it's just a few lights very strategically placed to create like a soothing mood. Today alone, I think before we left, I turned a light on and you turned it off no less than like 5 times.
0: Because we're leaving.
1: I walk into
0: to come
1: a room and I
0: here.
1: Turn it on.
0: I'm like, why is that so?
1: And
0: on?
1: Even leaving, I'm like, Olive, the dog needs a light on.
0: She always says that. I'm just trying to create a mood. I'm like, well, if the mood is utter irritation, you know, then you're successfully creating that mood.
1: I would try to convince him that actually you're wasting more energy by turning it off. Just leave it on. You know, kind of like if you turn a car on and off.
0: It's exactly right? Like that.
1: Yes. Well, there was an electrical engineer sitting in the front row at one of our events, and he came up at the break, and he said, actually, Aaron, you're wrong. It's better to turn it off. So now we know.
0: I hugged him.
1: Yes.
0: As painful as an introvert as I was, well, I hugged him. Yeah, I mean, communication, right? Household responsibilities, just the differences. I mean, if you're cooking, man, everything's out and there's mess everywhere.
1: Cupboard doors are open.
0: You know, when I cook, I just love to clean along the way so that when we sit down to eat, you know, it's mainly 90% cleaned up. And so this one time, so we were frying up some chicken or something. I don't remember what we were doing, but we were using her grandmother, seriously, big, huge glass lid. So we finish, and so I take the lid and I go to set it in the sink. And she yells out, whoa, don't you run water over that. I'm like, I am 40-something. I'm an adult man. I know what I'm doing. I know how to clean. And so I grab something else and bring it over. Forget that the lid, piping hot lid, is right there. Turn the water on. And it was like an explosion went off. And I told her, you probably shouldn't run water over that after all. So, yeah. But even that's a difference. I mean, again, all these things, lifestyle differences, you know, temperature. Do you guys ever battle about temperature in the house? Oh, man. I mean, the point is that's the stuff that we're talking about. That's all this perpetual stuff. We don't resolve that stuff.
1: Mm-hmm. And so couples are going to return to the same things over and over again. And Dr. John Gottman found that the difference between happy couples and unhappy couples is that happy couples, they have the same amount of fights and disagreements, conflict as the unhappy couples. Happy couples repair. They come back to it. They talk about it. And so often couples don't go back. They don't have that conversation of coming back after the fact. They don't sit down right in the middle of it and try to resolve it because hearts are closed. It won't go well. So how do we repair conflict like Dr. Gottman says?
0: Yeah, I love, he has a line that says, all couples argue, successful couples repair. That is really where God has us. Just really, what does that look like? Because we do frustrate each other. We do get into conflict.

0: And just especially for me, because I think you do that much better. You're better at repairing than I am. So it's really something I've been trying to learn to do. And so we love the verse out of 1 Peter 3:7. So it says, likewise, husbands, live with your wife in an understanding way. What I like about that word understanding is that it actually, another way to say that word understanding is compassionate. So really what it's saying, husbands, live with your wives in a compassionate way. It's all about care.
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0: The essence, the goal that we're discovering around repairing these things, that these perpetual problems, is really, how do we just care that, you know, I blew up your antique, you know, 9-generation lid or whatever. So how do we repair in those moments? And so that's really what we want to talk. You've got some notes there. I'm just going to hit 3 things that kind of make sense to us as we go to repair this. The first one really is all around, if I'm going to repair something, so something has happened, I've got an argument about, you know, the fourth night in a row that we've had people over, or the lights being on, or the temperature costing us all this money, whatever. So the first thing that has to happen is that, again, whatever, in spite of Erin, whatever she's doing, I can choose to become humble. Because the great verse in Proverbs that talks about that pride leads to conflict. So much of this perpetual stuff that goes on and how it's hard to repair that stuff is I just get prideful. I think I'm right. You know, the verse that talks about do nothing out of what? Selfish ambition or vain conceit. The beautiful part of that verse, selfish ambition, vain conceit. Vain conceit is when we're excessively proud of our own opinion. That is so me. So often I'm so excessively proud of how I see things or my perspective. Saw this one time. Our son, Garrison, and I loved to watch basketball. We just loved to watch sports together. So it was March Madness. So it was one of those weekends that there were so many great games on. And really, Garrison and I spent the entire weekend in our basement just watching games. We didn't shower, you know. We'd beg Erin to bring us food. We didn't want to miss anything. It was just one of those weekends. So now it was kind of late Sunday, right? Mm-hmm. And so you came down.
5: Mm-hmm. And I just was checking in with Garrison. I knew he had a big project due on Monday. Hey, son, you've completed the project, right? And he's like, oh, no, I haven't. And so we got into a conversation about just suggesting maybe he goes upstairs and starts the project Sunday night.
0: Oh, there was like a minute left in this game that we were so into. It was a great game. So I said, hey, there's like a minute left. Well, I'll send him up when he's done, and you're being a little hard on the kid. Oh, man. Oh. Have you ever seen one of those scary movies to where the monster thing all of a sudden starts turning slowly, the head kind of goes all the way around? Because that's what she did. And I could swear at some moment her eyes, like a great white, kind of rolled back and it was just white. So she's just now locked onto me. And I'm thinking, oh, no. So she goes, Garrison, why don't you go up and start in on your homework? Your father and I need to talk. I was like, no, we don't need to. Really. You win. I was wrong. It's a noob. We're talking. So we began to discuss all of this. And, man, it just kept going on and on. Mm-hmm. And what I've learned a lot of times within our marriage is that obviously there's no winners or losers, you know, in a situation like this, but to quote unquote, I often win these things by simply wearing Erin down. I just kind of win by attrition. She just gets tired. Mm-hmm. And so she gets worn out. She's like, okay, my head is splitting. I don't know where we are. And I'm just going to go. I'll see you up in bed. So Erin starts to climb our basement stairs. And then she stops. Turns around again, looks right at me, and she goes, and by the way, she goes, your mother warned me that this is what you would do anytime we had an argument. And then she just left and kept going right up the stairs.
5: It was like 25 years into our marriage, so I decided that was a good time to share that piece of information.
0: Yes. So how do we repair that kind of stuff? Because that is the kind of stuff that happens. So at some point, I have to go off and spend some time with the Lord, really looking for a humbled heart instead of a prideful heart. Because as Erin left, actually her comment really bothered me. Not because I was like, well, that was so disrespectful or so snarky. Like, none of that. What bothered me, was that actually true? Like, did my mother really warn you this is how it'd be? Yes. It was rhetorical,
5: okay.
0: By the way. So
5: my head didn't move.
0: Triggered now. So it just bothered me. And again, I love how God shows up, because the next morning, often when our kids would be getting ready and we were out in the kitchen and we had this little Devo. And so I'd just read a quick Devo. And so this one was on that Proverbs verse that just said, pride leads to conflict. And it just was like, okay, fine, Lord, I get it. And so there's just something about just that Philippians 2, do nothing out of selfish ambition or vain conceit, but in what? But in humility, consider others, you know, is more important. So just that moment, what I've learned is if we're really going to repair something, I've got to go off with the Lord, spend some time, get my heart back open, so that we can actually have a dialogue, right?
5: Mm-hmm. So once you have your humble self on, so often I'll just go, what would my humble self do right now in this situation? And it kind of takes me to that place. But then it's coming and establishing a dialogue between the two of you. So we've gotten really good at just going, hey, I really need a repair. You know, that thing that happened, can we talk about it? Are you available? And we like to use the language, are you available to have a heart talk? Because it's indicating, I want to talk about something of the heart, feelings, emotions. I want to offer that. And it's always nice to ask, like, are you available? Because maybe you're not. Maybe you're not there. Maybe your heart's still closed. You're still triggered. You're not ready to engage. And so just asking.
0: Yeah.
5: And inviting you into that so you don't feel, I know often you'll say you feel like, when I don't invite you in, you feel like you're drafted in.
0: Hijacked, I think is the
5: hijacked
0: word I use.
5: But yes. Hijacked, drafted, it kind of goes hand
0: it's
5: in hand.
0: Same thing.
5: And yeah. You know, straight out of James 1:19, be quick to listen, slow to speak, slow to anger. And with that open heart, recognizing we're teammates, we're on the same team, we can establish this dialogue and work towards repair together. And so humble ourselves, establish the dialogue, but then simply leaning in and caring about how is your spouse feeling? So often we go logic and we want to, you know, nope, that didn't happen, or it happened this way, or it didn't happen, versus just sitting and listening, like, what are they feeling? And being curious about what happened for them. What was that like for them?
0: Yeah, teamwork, and just that we're on the same team. Mm-hmm. And Erin is great at that. Hey, can we repair something? Because, hey, we're on the same team here. Mm-hmm. And that makes such a big difference. I remember I was super stressed out. We were selling a home, and the buyers wanted a whole bunch of our furniture. And so on one hand, I was like, cool, because, I mean, we'd had this furniture for a long time. Mm-hmm. But Aaron continued to talk with our daughters about all this stuff then that is an extrovert.
5: And just, you know, dreaming.
0: Just dreaming about all this stuff that we could then buy. And so I'm just hearing dollar signs, and it was just stressing me out, the whole thing. And so this one time, we were just all sitting in our little living room, kind of a couple weeks before we're supposed to move out, and just listening to Aaron and the girls just talk, and they're adding stuff in and stuff we never even talked about, and it just overloaded me. And so I said rather loud, very, very sharp, "Aaron, come on, we've talked about this. You gave me your word that you're going to stick within a budget. Like, everything you're talking about, that's like double our budget. Come on, man." And everybody just went silent looking at me because I said that with so much energy, probably more energy than I intended, but clearly I was triggered. And so they're all just staring at me. Well, Aaron doesn't say a word. She just gets up. She's across the room. She just walks straight at me. And I just remember thinking, the way that she's moving, so purposeful, so quick, right at me, that I remember just kind of leaning back, thinking, it's going to happen. I mean, 31 years, oh my goodness, this, the day is that she's going to smack me upside the head or something. And she came right over, and she grabs the sides of my cheeks and just pulls me right eye level to her. And I really have no idea what to think. And she goes, "You listen to me." She goes, "You and I are on the same team. And therefore, we either will win together or we're going to lose together. I won't spend a dime unless it's something that feels good to both of us." And then she planted this super big kiss right on my lips and then just let go. And I kind of fumbled back. And then she just went and sat down and just kept going, making out her dream list. I will never forget that moment, though. You talk about establishing a dialogue by reminding me that, hey, we got this. Mm-hmm. And so we did later on that night. She said, "Hey, let's prepare this." Or I think maybe I even said, "Can we prepare that?" Mm-hmm. So as I apologize, but again, I need moments to get my heart back open. I need to be humbled. Mm-hmm. Then we establish that dialogue. We're on the same team. Let's repair this. Mm-hmm. What do we need to repair? And yeah. Then you're right. Then it's just caring.
5: Because even in that moment, I was sitting there, I'm like, what is happening for him right now? Oh, he thinks I'm going to do something that I'm going to go buy things that he doesn't know about. And I'm like, oh, that's ridiculous. We're teammates. And so being able to recognize something's going on over there, oftentimes we begin taking it personally, and that's when we get triggered. And so it allowed me to just lean in and just care what was happening over there and then give you a big old kiss.
0: Man, that rocked my world. What it's done is it's just, again, within our own marriage, it's just such a great reminder for me that I'm not trying to resolve anything. More than anything, this is just an opportunity for us just to care about how the other felt and what was that like when I, with all that energy, you know, I did feel a wee bit controlling and whatever. I mean, these are small, quick little conversations. There's bigger stuff that we got to repair. Mm-hmm. And that can take a little bit longer. Holly and I will probably need at least an hour, you know, right? Just really easily. But I mean, but more than anything, I'm just leaning in, listening to the feelings. I love the quote that says, "People will forget what you said, people will forget what you did, but people will never forget how you made them feel." And that's exactly right, just to lean in, what was that like for you? Mm-hmm. And whatever the situation, all this perpetual stuff is just going to keep happening again and again. We're not going to solve the introvert-extrovert deal. But man, we can care about how that felt when one of us, you're hurt because I've said, "I can't have anybody over." I'm hurt because we've had too many people. Whatever it is, that's what we're really learning to do that whole lot better. Mm-hmm. And again, the easy thing for me is just now going up to her and saying, "Hey, that interaction we just had a while ago, do we need to repair anything?" And there's sometimes she's like, "I know, we're both tired, we're both hungry, whatever." But there are plenty of times she's like, "Yeah, that'd be good." And I know what that means. I know my goal is just to go after her heart, hear the emotions, care about how she felt. Mm-hmm. She does that for me. And we're just watching that make such a big difference. Mm-hmm. It's hard. Because again, I get all up into my head and I want to debate. I want to be right. And we're learning how to do that differently.
5: Mm-hmm. Because again, remember, the scripture says, those who marry will face many trials and troubles. How do we do that in a way that we can come back together and repair those trials and troubles if it's between us? Because I believe that is the design.
1: And that's where we'll have to end this presentation from Dr. Greg Smalley and his wife, Erin. And if you're curious, Erin was referring just then to 1 Corinthians chapter 7, verse 28, from the Apostle Paul.
6: Yeah, and it's worth repeating. Paul said, those who marry will have worldly troubles. But as we've seen, healthy couples can grow closer by overcoming those troubles as a team. That's God's design. And we have a great free resource for you to check out. It's called the Reactive Cycle Assessment. It's a 10-minute quiz that will help you identify the hot buttons that might make an argument worse because a core fear has been triggered. It's really enlightening, and I know mine. I mean, I can feel it. Then you got to go to work on how to fix those things. Let me remind you, we are able to research, design, and share free resources because of donors like you. 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
7: I believe that all those longings will be fulfilled in heaven. 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
2: No one knows what he knows. No one can do for us what he can do. There is no one who can quiet my spirit like he can. There's no one who can lift me out of a distressful moment just like that, like he can. No one can enable you to rest in the midst of difficulty that's not going to go away. You can't shake it. You can't run away from it. You can't loose yourself from it. You're stuck in it. How do I live with peace and contentment and joy when it appears to be that we're stuck in something?
3: Has the upheaval in this world left you feeling uncertain and insecure? The byproducts of these grinding fears are stress, worry, and anxiety. Today's edition of In Touch, the teaching ministry of Dr. Charles Stanley, reminds us that Jesus offers to shoulder your cares and burdens for you. Stay with us and learn how to find confidence in the midst of distress.
2: The year was 1944, and I was in the eighth grade. We were in a war, and we were fighting in the Pacific and also in Europe. It was a time of great distress and turmoil in this country. Many things were rationed, food and some clothes and automobiles and tires and all those kind of things. It was a time of great distress because many American young men were dying on foreign shores. It was a time of great stress because people did not know what was going to happen because of all the things we were hearing about the war and how it was going on. And oftentimes people would sit in the evening and listen to the news while they were eating dinner. And it was a troublesome time because oftentimes they'd give reports of where this particular division was and what was going on in the fighting. One morning, my social studies teacher walked into class and laid her books down and picked up a Bible, and she said, "We're going to do something different this morning." And she began to read, and I remember thinking, she's about to cry. And then she told us that listening the night before, she'd heard the news, and her husband was in a particular division, which they talked about. They were in a very bloody battle, and she was afraid. And you know, I don't remember my teacher's name, but I have never forgotten that psalm. And how many times I've turned to it when I was going through some difficulty or some fearful time, I remembered Psalm 46. So I want you to turn to it, if you will, because this is a wonderful psalm of encouragement. And I want to talk about confidence in the midst of our stressful times in life, going through distressful times. And this is a word of encouragement. And the psalmist says, beginning in verse 1, God is our refuge and strength, a very present help in trouble. Therefore, we will not fear, though the earth should change, and though the mountains should slip into the heart of the sea, though its waters roar and foam, and though the mountains quake at its swelling pride. There is a river whose streams make glad the city of God, the holy dwelling places of the Most High. God is in the midst of her. She will not be moved. God will help her when morning dawns. The nations made an uproar. The kingdoms tottered. He raised his voice. The earth melted. The Lord of hosts is with us. The God of Jacob is our stronghold. Come behold the works of the Lord. Who has wrought desolations in the earth? He makes wars to cease to the end of the earth. He breaks the bow and cuts the spear in two. He burns the chariots with fire. Cease striving and know that I am God. I will be exalted among the nations. I will be exalted in the earth. The Lord of hosts is with us. The God of Jacob is our stronghold. What a wonderful word of encouragement to us. Now, all of us experience stress in our life. And all of us go through situations and circumstances when we think the stress is more than we can handle. And so we will do one of two things when we face stressful periods in our life. And so what I want to talk about in this message today is how to confidently walk through those difficult times that are so stressful, so distressing to us. And there are two ways that you and I can walk through them. And I first of all want to talk about the most natural way. That is, what is the natural way to respond to stressful, difficult, troublesome times in our life? Well, the most prominent way that we choose is to strive against them. And I want to define two or three terms, if I might. First of all, we think in terms of stress. Stress is pressure that we feel. It is either pressure that we feel sort of against us, or we are being tugged and pulled in two different ways. And then there is what we call distress, which is sort of the same thing, except when I think about distress, I think about the fact that that stress has brought me to a place of real deep anxiety and anxiousness in my soul and pain in my feelings. When we think in terms of striving, striving means to contend with. Striving means to fight against. A striving means to put forth a strong effort towards something. And so when we think in terms of striving, the scripture says here, cease striving and know that I am God. Well, what is the opposite of striving? The opposite of striving is what? Resting. That is, if I'm not fighting against something, I'm resting. Well, you say, well, now wait a minute. How can I rest in the midst of all of this? Well, if I'm going to be able to rest, that means I must be able to trust Him. Well, you say, well, now how in the world am I going to trust God when I'm feeling all this anxiety and this frustration and I'm feeling all this stress and this pressure upon me every morning I wake up, and how am I going to deal with this? You say, well, cease striving, all right? Then so what? Then we say the opposite of that striving is resting. Well, how am I going to rest? Well, I'm going to have to trust Him. How am I going to trust Him? And this is the key. Now listen carefully. Don't miss any of this. Here's the reason, and here's the key to being able to walk through all kind of difficulty, hardships, stress, burdens, troubles, trials, difficulties, and at the same time, listen, and sometimes the pressure may be so strong, stronger than you think you could possibly bear, but when you and I learn this lesson, when we put it to the test, when we practice it, not saying that you'll do it the first time just right, when we begin to understand the way He intended for us to live. You know what? It doesn't make any difference what the devil throws at you. It doesn't make any difference how heavy the burdens may appear to be. It doesn't make any difference what appears to be the cause of that stress. God Almighty will enable you to triumphantly, victoriously, quietly, peacefully walk through that stress so that stress does not become distress, but it turns into an absolutely, listen, indescribable, immeasurable peace and inner quietness that you won't be able to understand. You won't even be able to explain it. You just know that when Almighty God says He is our refuge, He is exactly what He promised. Now, what in the world is this all about? Look at what He says. He says here that we are to know God. Now, let me ask you a question. More than likely, you may be a believer. You've trusted Jesus as your Savior. You know that you're Christian. If I should ask you, tell me, what do you know about God? Do you know Him personally? Having trusted Jesus Christ as your Savior, here's what people do. They say, I've trusted Him as my Savior. I know He's my Savior. And most Christians, I'm afraid, know Jesus Christ as their Savior, the forgiveness of their sin. They go into heaven when they die, and that He will help them in time of trouble, and that He answers prayer. Did you know that God isn't, He's not satisfied with just knowing that much about Him? If you love someone, you want to know them, and if you love someone and you want them to love you, do you want them to know you? God wants us to know Him because He knows that is the heart and the core. That is the real, listen, that's the bottom line of being able to walk through all kinds of difficult and stressful situations, no matter what form it may take, no matter what source it may be. The key, listen, to be able to walk through it victoriously with peace in your heart is to know this God. He says, cease striving and know that I am God. Know that I'm not only your Savior, but your Master and your Lord. Know that I love you unconditionally. Know that the forgiveness of your sin cost me my only begotten Son. Know that I have attributes beyond mercy, but I'm a just God, that I am omnipotent and omniscient and omnipresent. that I'm a loving Heavenly Father, and I see you as one of my children. I have a will and a plan for your life. I want the best for your life at every situation. I will chastise with you when you disobey me. I want you to understand my ways and how I operate, what motivates me. I want you to know that I have the best in mind for you. I want you to know that when you're hurting in pain and suffering and difficulty, that if you allow me, I will turn that into something good for your life. I want you to understand the principles of the scripture. I want you to understand my word. I want you to know those men and women in the Bible and how I worked in their lives. I want you to be observant of me. I want you to absorb me. I want you to be absorbed by my word. I want you to think the way I think. I want you to know what I think. That's what he means when he says, cease striving and know that I am God. Now listen how God describes himself. Now remember, this is written to people who are going through a very stressful time. He says that the tumult that's going on around you, the threatening of war and so forth, is like earthquakes and tidal waves and war and violence and all these things. Listen to what he says. He says, here's the God you can trust in. Watch this. Verse 1, he is our refuge. He's a place to which I can run. He is my strength when I am very weak. He is a present help. Thank God he said present. And notice what he says, in trouble, that means, the Hebrew means in tight places. When I get in a tight place and I feel the pressure and I feel the stress, he says what? He says, he is a very present help when I'm in a tight place. Then if you'll notice what he says, not only that, but he says in verse 7, he is our stronghold. And if you'll notice twice, he says, verse 11 and verse 7, he is with us. Now, what we have to ask is this. What do we mean by knowing him? We say, listen, not just to know about him, but to know him in a personal way. Now, listen, if you know someone personally, you have a relationship with them. The better that relationship, the better you know them. When he says, cease striving and know that I'm God, the next question is, all right, how do I get to know him? Well, let me ask you this. How do you get to know anybody? This is not the way you get to know them. Hi, how you doing? Good to see you. And oftentimes, if somebody says, well, do you know them? I could say, well, yes, I do. Well, how well do you know them? Not very well, because I can't ever get to them. And so we think we know. How do you know someone? Now listen carefully, because the truth is, we know God the same way. How do you get to know someone? Number one, you spend time with them. That's the way you get to know someone. He says, be still and know that I am God. The God you serve, I want you to know that I am God. I want you to know me as God. You spend time with him. And you know what? No one knows what he knows. No one can do for us what he can do. There is no one who can quiet my spirit like he can. There's no one who can lift me out of a distressful moment just like that, like he can. Talking to someone else at times may help. No one can enable you to rest in the midst of difficulty that's not going to go away. You can't shake it. You can't run away from it. You can't loose yourself from it. You're stuck in it. How do I live with peace and contentment and joy and indescribable joy when it appears to be that we're stuck in something? I'll tell you how. When you know him, you can live in anything. Believe me, you can. Listen, I want to make this statement very clear. I'm not saying that you should live in a situation where you are being physically abused in such a fashion that it is dangerous. I'd never say that. I'm talking about those things that other than that. Just because something's tough and hard and difficult, neither am I saying that you should never walk away from something. If God tells you to walk away, you better get out. God's not going to ever tell you to violate his word. That's the key. He will never tell you to do something that violates the word of the living God. How do I know him? You spend time with him. How do I know him? Here's how I know him. I find out what he thinks. I will never know you till I find out what you're thinking, because that's who you really are. So how do I find out what God's thinking? I get in this book that tells me what he's thinking. Or I listen to a message. I'll read another book or something that tells me how God is thinking. How does God think? How do I know him? I observe what God does in other people's lives. I observe also what God does in my own life. Because you see, one of the ways that we discover what God's like is to watch what he does in our life. And then some time will go by. We will turn around and we will say, God, what are you doing in my life? Help me to understand what's going on. You see, if I become observant of what God is doing in other people's lives, I will learn some things, some powerful lessons. I will learn how God thinks. I will learn what God means when God says, this is what I want you to do. Well, why would you ask me to do that? You see, I will understand who He is and what He's like when I begin to understand how God thinks. My friend, listen, you will never understand how God thinks until this word becomes something that you don't just read to say you read through the Bible, but that you begin to absorb. You begin to look between the lines and say, God, what were you saying? What were they feeling? How did you work in Abraham's life, in Moses' life, in David's life, in Daniel's life? How did you work in Paul's life? How did your son operate? He certainly was not striving. Jesus could walk through the most awesome hardship and difficulty and trial in life. And what? There was this overwhelming sense of inner peace and quietness. You know why? Because Jesus was never striving with His Father. He knew Him. He says, if you've seen me, you've seen the Father. I'm the Father of one. No strife, no contention, no war, no conflict, no striving. He had an absolute perfect relationship. If I'm going to get to know Him, I've got to spend time with Him. I've got to find out how He thinks. And then you know what? If I'm going to know Him, I've got to be able to tell Him how I think. Lord, this is what I'm thinking. This is the way I see it. This is what's going on in my life. I've got to be open and transparent. Then you know what? If I'm going to know Him, I've got to be able to listen. Not just tell Him what I think. Then I've got to take time to listen, to hear Him respond to what I think and how I feel. And you say, well, now, God never spoke to me audibly. He doesn't have to. He's greater than that. Don't limit God to speaking audibly. God knows how to speak. Listen, straight from His Spirit, straight to your spirit, and bypass anything that is audible. He is an infinite God. Be still, He says, and know that I'm God. To know this God is to know, listen, the most important thing I will ever know is to know the God of the Bible. And therefore, listen, if that is the most precious of all knowledge, then I should spend more time learning something about who He is than wasting time, wasting precious, valuable time. Listen, when you and I die, we're going to leave this world and everything that's in it. Everything I've learned that applies to this world won't make a bit of difference. When we and I stand in the presence of God, everything we have learned about Him, everything we have learned in our personal experience with Him, it will all be important for all eternity. What is this life? But listen, it is a brief period of schooling to discover who this God is we're going to spend eternity with. Think about it. Eternity we're going to spend with Him. If you love someone, love your husband, your wife, or someone you love dearly, you could probably say, you know what? I'd like to spend eternity with this person because I love them so much. Well, I'll tell you something. You're going to spend eternity with God. And this is the time to get to know Him. The truth is, if I'm going to live with peace, if I'm going to live without striving, I am going to have to learn. Who is this God? What is He about in my life? As I think about, for example, the people in the Scriptures, and this is where we learn a lot about God. Think about this for a moment. Think about where you find Moses. You find him in the wilderness. Where do you find David up on the hillside with his sheep? Where do you find Isaiah in the temple receiving a vision from God? Where do you find Ezekiel down by the river? Where did you find Jesus so often up in the mountains talking to the Father? Where did you find the Apostle Paul? In Arabia, alone, listening to God. John on the Isle of Patmos, banished by the Roman Emperor, banished to the Isle of Patmos, alone, to be with God. My friend, listen carefully. I cannot tell you. I can tell you, but I cannot tell you effectively enough. The most important moments in your life and my life, the moments that not only help me to understand who God is and what He's like, but the moments that most quieten my spirit, the moments that can cause all the rush and the hurry and the stress and the distress and the frustrations and the fears and the anxieties that absolutely dwindle into nothing, are those moments in stillness and quietness and allowing my trust level to reach its pinnacle to be able to say, Father, I lay that down. Thank you, dear God, I don't have to handle that. Thank you that you said you're my refuge. You're my strength. You are my ever-present help in trouble. You are my stronghold. You're the one to whom I can run. You're my horn of plenty. You're the rock upon which I stand, absolutely immovable. You're the shield to protect me. You're my deliverer in every single battle of life. You know when you and I'll get our best glimpses of Him? When we get quiet and we get along with Him and we just say, Father, I want you to show me yourself. And even when you've been through a very difficult storm, when you find yourself in great distress and turmoil, if you want to step out of that quickly, here's what you do. You remind yourself, don't strive against this. Just get still. Rest it in Him. Trust Him to handle this for you. Our omnipotent, omniscient, omnipresent God who says, listen, He is my ever-present help in time of trouble. He will enable me to face this confidently, courageously, victoriously, in such a fashion that I will come out knowing Him better, deeper in my love for Him and my relationship to Him, and with a perfect peace that is absolutely beyond comprehension. Now listen, you and I have two choices in life. One of them is not to get rid of stress and distress in life. Have two choices in life. Either I'm going to strive with the things I have to deal with in life, or I'm going to rest with the Lord. Rest them in His hands. It doesn't make any difference what it is. He can handle it. I'm your refuge. I'm your rock. I'm your horn. I am your deliverer. I'm your stronghold. I'm your fortress. He can handle it. So the question today is simply this. Which choice will you make? Will you strive with life and do it yourself apart from God? Will you strive with life even though you're a Christian because you don't know Him and won't take time to learn who He is and what He's about? Or will you just rest it with Him and trust Him? Listen, He can handle anything you give Him.
3: 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Are you facing a huge obstacle? You'll hear an encouraging principle from the story of David and Goliath coming up in today's Moment with Charles Stanley.
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6: Today's scripture reading is Matthew chapter 11, verses 28 through 30. Jesus said, "Come to me, all who are weary and heavy laden, and I will give you rest. Take my yoke upon you and learn from me, for I am gentle and humble in heart, and you will find rest for your souls. For my yoke is easy and my burden is light."
3: In first century Judaism, a rabbi's yoke referred to his specific interpretation and application of Torah, the way of life his disciples would adopt. When Jesus says, "For my yoke is easy and my burden is light," he's contrasting his grace-based, gentle teaching with the rigid burdens other rabbis imposed. Christ's invitation is to choose him as your teacher and follow his way of life. Unlike the Pharisees, who added rules that made obedience feel impossible, Jesus offers a path characterized by grace, mercy, and rest for the soul. He doesn't minimize the call to discipleship, but he makes it sustainable and life-giving. The relief comes not from having circumstances changed, but from living under a different system. As Paul says, "Christ set us free from the yoke of slavery to the law." Instead of striving to earn God's favor through perfect rule-keeping, we learn from Jesus that God's love is already ours. We grow in obedience not out of fear, but as a response to grace. Being yoked with Christ means learning His way, one that brings genuine peace for the soul. Life's pressures may not lessen, but when you follow His teaching, you find what you've been searching for, the kind of rest the world cannot give.
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3: Your name may not be David and you may not be facing Goliath, but if you're a believer, your God is David's God. Here's a moment with Charles Stanley.
7: Well, his faith was what it was all about, because if he had not had the faith to believe that by the experiences that he'd had before, as he says, a bear and a lion that he'd kill, I think facing Goliath would have been a frightening thing. But he faced Goliath with this awesome sense of unwavering faith that he was going to kill him, because he was going to glorify God in the process and defend the name of Holy God before all those Philistines. And so I think it was his faith and his experience, and that's the way God operates in all of our lives. He takes our faith, experience, and gifts that he's given us, puts them together, and exercises his purpose and his plan and accomplishes it. And he does that every day through all of us.
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9: From the Rock Newsroom, I'm Randy Atkinson with a Rock 98.5 local news update. As road Construction season continues across Saskatchewan. Province's Highways Minister reminding drivers to be careful in those work zones. Kim Gartner urging patience, attentiveness, and driving for current road and weather conditions. Gartner highlighted three current and upcoming projects, including work on Highway 13 in the Ogama area, Highway 16 near Maymont, and Highway 47 near Springside. Long overdue stretch of road to get work done. In fact, work on Highway 47 started July 15th, and we'll see more than 8 kilometers of roadway resurfaced from the Highway 16 junction going north. Work on the almost $2 million project expected to wrap up by this fall. Farmers, lake residents, and regulators view the same water through different lenses as the long-running debate over agriculture, drainage, government oversight, and water management resurfaces. Center of the debate is the Water Security Agency, which regulates agricultural drainage across the province and investigates complaints from the Quill Lakes Basin to Fishing Lake and other flood-prone regions. Residents question whether unapproved drainage is worsening flooding. Producers say they're being blamed for flooding when the real culprits, they say, is increasingly extreme weather and water management system that can take years to navigate. Producer groups point to historical drainage works that predate modern regulations. They say some systems originally developed under earlier government policies later became classified as unapproved as regulations evolved, adding another layer of complexity to the current compliance efforts that are already in place. Social media video last weekend, Saskatchewan Premier Scott Moe said the provincial government is not considering allocating any power to any data center in Moose Jaw at this point in time. That spelled the end of a controversial $450 million project, once advertised as having the potential to make Moose Jaw the fastest growing tech hub in the world. AI data center proposed for Valley View, 150-acre site just south of the city, would have required up to 150 megawatts of power. Now, that's a lot of power. According to SaskPower, single megawatt is enough to supply up to 1,000 Saskatchewan homes with power. That's 1 megawatt. They want 150. Justice Minister Tim McLeod, MLA for Moose Jaw North, says the project, according to him, is not going forward. Meantime, with representatives scratched from the guest list due to the ongoing trade dispute, Canadian-only celebration for the soon-to-be-opened Gordie Howe International Bridge connecting Windsor and Detroit was rather subdued Friday. Billed as a towering beacon of trade and prosperity, Gordie Howe Bridge spans 2.5 kilometers over the Detroit River. Border crossing was supposed to be back in June, delayed when U.S. President Donald Trump got involved, demanding the terms of the deal negotiated nearly a year ago under his, a decade ago under his first presidential term. He wanted it reworked. On display during Friday's coronation was a game of ball hockey. Some of the late Gordie Howe's family, in fact, 30 in total, made the trip across Canada and the U.S. to attend the opening, including his sons, Mark, Marty, and Murray. Time now for the Thorsness Appliance Sports Desk. You need appliances, Maytag, Whirlpool, KitchenAid. From the appliance guys, Thorsness Appliance, 14 bets, downtown Yorkton. Week 8 CFL season saw the Riders at home open it up. Thrilling game, unfortunately. Wrong end of the score. Edmonton beating the Riders 36-34. Calgary went into Winnipeg, carved up the Bombers 52-30. Toronto beat BC 26-11. And yesterday, Montreal over Hamilton 31-18. Right now, East and West, Montreal and Edmonton leading the way in their divisions. 6-1 records. Riders sit at 4-2, and they will get the Edmonton Eskimos again this Saturday, completing the home and home. Boston beat Toronto in the majors 6-1 yesterday, so the Blue Jays lose 2 of 3 to the Red Sox. Kevin Gausman took the loss. He has not won a ball game since May 22nd. Blue Jays are in Washington tonight to start a three-game series. Thriller in Kenora yesterday. Southeast Senior Baseball League saw Kenora beat Grandview 6-5. Kenora Supers now up in the series by a margin of 2-1. They're one win away from their sixth title in 7 years. Having a look at Rock weather, sunny with afternoon cloud, going to be hazy today, high 28, partly cloudy, 30% chance of showers overnight, could be a thunderstorm, low 16, Tuesday sunny, hazy, high 29, Wednesday sunny, high 32, Thursday cloudy, 60% chance of showers with a high of 27, Friday cloudy, 30% chance of showers and a high of 26. On the roundup, Kenora, Camsack, Foam Lake, Esther, Hazy, Langeberg, Roblin, Russell, 19, Melville, 20, for Capel, Belcarra, 16, Regina, 13, Saskatoon, 14. Yorkton, hard to say if it's clear sky or cloudy sky. It's hazy out there. Wind northwest 8, relative humidity 98%. Current temperature is 20. 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
2: 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Belleville man accused of shooting two Mounties was in court again. 55-year-old Marcus Dodge in Yorkton Provincial Court last Friday. He's now been remanded into custody until August 7th. Of course, June 21st, two officers answering a call of an assault at a home in Melville. When they arrived, a gun was shot. Both officers hit, both receiving serious injuries. Road construction season continues in Saskatchewan, and the call right now is to remind drivers, be careful around these work zones. One area that's getting an upgrade, and boy, oh boy, it has been a long time coming, near Springside, the work on Highway 47. It actually started July 15th. It'll see more than 8 kilometers of the roadway surface. Now, remember, it's going from Highway 16 Junction north. So, the actual roadway is all it is. If you pull over to the side, you're pretty much in the ditch. So it's going to be slow going through there. So let's exercise some caution on that, and should be wrapping up probably sometime this fall. Global Transportation Hub bought 418 acres of strategic land, $10 million. Move officials say will preserve dual rail connectivity and help attract major industrial investment to the Regina region. So the acquisition was by Cargill. They bought the property to facilitate a rail link to its new canola crush facility. But the deal was they only needed 3/4 of the land, but they had to buy all 418 acres. You want the 3/4, you got to buy it all. So they did. Needless to say, a lot of the land isn't needed by Cargill. So the global transportation hub that started out with close to 2,000 acres had sold all of it but 450. Now they've got a whole bunch more land acquisition that'll double the amount of property available for development. Meantime, the recent StatsCan data shows Canada's retail trade saw an increase of 2.9% April of 2026 to May. Now, retail sales, a measure of total receipts and selling goods to final customers. StatsCan's latest GDP numbers indicate Saskatchewan's 2025 real GDP reached $85.4 billion. That was an increase of 2.2%. With U.S. representatives scratched from the guest list due to the ongoing trade dispute, Canadian-only celebration for the soon-to-be-open Gordie Howe International Bridge connecting Windsor and Detroit. A rather subdued affair on Friday. It was billed as a towering beacon of trade and prosperity. The bridge spans 2.5 kilometers over the Detroit River. Border crossing was to open back in June, but was delayed when U.S. President Donald Trump ended up getting involved. Now, on display in front

0: 24 drowning deaths from 2015 to 2024, fluctuating during those 10 years, the highest 32 in 2021, a low of 16 2 years ago. About 4 of 5 drowning victims are male. 66% of drownings happen from May to September, and a combined 73%, or 3 out of 4, happen in lakes and rivers. Remainder in pools, bathtubs, and in hot tubs. Having a look at Rock Sports, CFL Week 8 ended yesterday. Montreal beat Hamilton 31-18. Riders started the week losing to Edmonton 36-34. Calgary got by Winnipeg 52-30, and Toronto beat BC 26-12. So Week 9, Riders will close it out Saturday. Return encounter, this one in Edmonton. Elks now 6-1. Riders sitting at 4-2. Boston beat Toronto 6-1 to take 2 of 3 from the Blue Jays. Toronto's next up, that'll be today, taking on Washington in a 3-game series. Sasky Senior Baseball League, real thriller yesterday afternoon in Kenora, where the Comets ended up defeating Grandview 6-5. Kenora Supers now 1 win away from their 6th Sasky Senior Baseball title in 7 years. Game 4 tomorrow in Grandview. With a Rock 98.5 local news update, I'm Randy Atkinson.
1: I'm Ruth Kramer with Mission Network News. 3 years of brutal civil war have permanently reshaped Sudan. More than 11 million people have been displaced, according to the United Nations, as ethnic killings and mass migration continue to transform the country's demographic landscape. Joe Willie with Sat7, a satellite TV ministry to the Middle East and North Africa, says people have to make decisions about survival, not learning and thriving. 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More at missionnews.org. Meanwhile, in China, the church has remained resilient, according to Eric Berglund of China Partner. Amid increasing restrictions, believers continue to be faithful, focusing on the calling that Jesus has given them. Berglund attributes this resilience to a kingdom perspective and urges believers around the world to have the same mentality. That could mean focusing on eternal values and learning from fellow believers in China what it means to have a commitment to Christ no matter what. Mission Network News, service of One-Way Ministries. I'm Ruth Kramer.
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0: Hey, on a Monday, we're talking to Yorkton Mayor Aaron Keenly, and for Aaron and I, it's a pretty big time because it looks as though Showtime has returned to Chicago.
6: Patrick Kane is back, being a Chicago Blackhawk, me and Randy.
0: Yeah, we're pretty
6: in touch over the Blackhawks for the last, whatever, 10, 15 years.
0: I know, and it's been great, and here it goes.
6: Let's bring it back, Marcel.
0: There it is, little Chelsea dagger there. As Aaron and I are pretty excited, Patrick Kane's back. Maybe there is light at the end of the tunnel again. Let's talk about things that have been going on this weekend. Something you were able to attend, and your lovely wife, Carrie, able to go with you. And I know that doesn't happen all the time, but you were out at Kisikus for a truly wonderful event.
6: Yeah, it sure was. I tried to, you know, over the last couple of years, try to get out to our neighboring First Nation communities when they have events or things going on, and have been able to make it out quite a bit to Cody First Nation, Kisikus as well. Last year, I was out to the very first time that they've done an annual traditional powwow event, and it was fantastic. But I'll tell you, this year, as you mentioned, me and my wife spent a date night going out there for the evening, and I don't even know what the, it probably be 4 or 5 times as big as last year. It was truly a great event with great attendance, chiefs from other First Nations in attendance, and just a ton of community support and lots of vendors. And so it was really good. Spent a beautiful evening out there with the people, and yeah, it was good to represent Yorkton in that space.
0: Yeah, boy, they must be excited to have you come out there. I don't know if you were announced to come out. Maybe you did let them know, but to have the mayor of Yorkton out there is pretty cool for them.
6: Yeah, you know what I've

0: on, Randy, because I don't like to just show up, especially right. in certain spaces that, you know, maybe it's not correct or whatever. And you're kind of navigating this as a relatively new mayor for the first time. So what I've done is with any of the First Nations that are neighboring Yorkton, or even some that I've met, you know, through FSIN, I spoke at one of their conferences, is just let people know if it would bring value to your community. Yorkton wants to be a great neighbor and a good regional partner. You let me know. And so Chief Musqua was kind enough to invite me out to the powwow. And then this one was one, to be totally honest, that there was no way I was missing. And even my wife, she was like, this is the one I want to attend, as that community's been hit really hard with flooding. Yeah. And Chief Musqua and his family have been hit with tragedy in their family, and he's taken some time away, as he should. And so he was back for this community powwow, and we just knew we needed to be there.
1: Boy, I tell you, that's great, Kisikus. What a great celebration. Hey, speaking of celebrations, LDC expansion, we were there for the announcement and was happening. Now it has. Boy, this is a big expansion by Louis Dreyfus.
0: Yeah, a huge expansion. I mean, just cementing Yorkton as the canola crushing capital in the world. And LDC with their expansion, basically doubling production. So pretty incredible, something definitely worth celebrating. And then the addition of the pea processing, pea protein processing plant, makes it, I believe, one of the largest that the CEO was saying, one of the largest in North America. And the connection that the canola farmer has with rotating their crops to peas, just a wonderful addition to our community, to our region, and for all of the farmers and producers in the area.
1: Yeah, it's a big commitment by them, excuse me, to our community, and that's great to see. And then kind of ties in with agriculture, too, because this weekend, two big days, Thresterman Show is back, bigger than ever. Boy, there's lots to see and do. This is a great thing to attend.
0: Yeah, absolutely. Saturday and Sunday, the Thresherman's Club is doing, I think it's the Thresherman's Club, Yorkton Classic Auto, yep. as well as obviously the Western Development Museum, because they're hosting it. They're doing the Thresherman Show and Senior Festival. This has been going on for nearly 70 years. So if you haven't been, you got to go. And if you've gone, it's going to be better and bigger than ever, as Randy said. So steam and gas threshing, the field demonstrations, blacksmithing, bread baking, all the things.
1: Yep.
0: Go out there and get a little bit of history and spend hopefully it's a beautiful weekend for them. Looking forward to that as well.
1: Always a pleasure, Mr. Mayor. Lots to talk about, and there will be again next Monday. Have yourself a great week, and we'll talk with you next week. Thanks, as always, for spending a few minutes with us, Aaron.
0: Yeah, thanks for giving me the time, and everybody listening, have a wonderful week, and we'll see you next week.
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5: Good afternoon, Rockers. Hopefully you're having a wonderful start of your Monday. It's 12:15, 1:15 in Manitoba. My name is Brian Sedley, and let's take a look over to our rock weather today. Tonight, actually partly cloudy, 30% chance of showers overnight with the risk of a thunderstorm. Fog patches overnight, low of 16 degrees. Tuesday, that's tomorrow, clearing in the morning. Fog patches dissipating as well. Hazy in the afternoon, high of 29 degrees. Humidex is going to feel like 36. So it's going to feel exactly like how it feels right now, but tomorrow as well, too. And a low of 16. Wednesday, clearing, high of 32, low of 14. Thursday, cloudy with 60% chance of showers, high of 27 degrees, and a low of 13. And looking at Friday, cloudy, 30% chance of showers, high of 26 degrees, clear, and a low of 14. Coming up next, got Giants in the Promised Land, Pilgrim King on the Rock 98.5.

John Reddick holding on with Praise God on The Rock 98.5. And my name is Brian Sedley. And today is National Love is Kind Day. And it encourages you to become more aware of how you are treating people, how people are treating you, and how you can become emboldened, supported, and empowered to lead the joyful and productive life you deserve. With improved and proper support, families can know and experience the freedom and love in an abuse-free home. Children grow up with positive role models. Both adults and children lead more productive, happy, and mentally healthy lives. The day is an opportunity to say no to abuse, violence, and ridicule, and begin saying yes to kindness, and yes to sharing my voice. Yes, I am worth it, and my life matters. Kindness, it rules. Just as Americans celebrate their Independence Day on July the 4th, and the Canadians celebrate Canada Day on July 1st, survivors of abuse celebrate their life on July 27th on National Love is Kind Day. Coming up next, My Church Music, Hear Your Heart on The Rock 98.5.

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0: Gonna be all right. Matt Maher on The Rock 98.5. My name is Brian Sedley, and it's now time to look back at today's history with On This Day. On this day in 1940, Billboard publishes its first ever singles record chart, I'll Never Smile Again, by Tommy Dorsey, with vocals by Frank Sinatra, and it was ranked number one. In 1953, the Armistice Agreement ending the Korean War was signed in Central Korea. On this day in 1988, baseball star Tommy John commits a record 3 errors on one play as the Yankees rout the Brewers 16-3. On this day in 2003, British-born American entertainer and comic actor Bob Hope, who was known for his rapid-fire delivery of jokes and one-liners, dies at the age of 100. In 1940, Warner Brothers released the Looney Tunes animated short film A Wild Hare, and it featured the debut of Bugs Bunny in his familiar incarnation.
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0: You're invited to celebrate the 25th anniversary of Venvi the Bentley Yorkton. 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

CFL Week 8, well, it concluded with the Montreal Alouettes and Edmonton Elks establishing themselves at the top of the league standings with matching 6-1 records. High-scoring offenses, clutch special team plays, and costly quarterback injuries defined the four-game slate. Blanchard's ice-cold game winner, he was billed as a matchup between the league's top two defensive teams, the Elks and the Rough Riders, completely shattered expectations in a high-octane offensive shootout. Edmonton kicker Vincent Blanchard stole the spotlight by nailing a massive 57-yard field goal as time expired to seal the win against the Rough Riders. Argonauts won on the weekend, but they lost Kelly. The Toronto Argonauts, they leaned heavily on wideout Mekhi Poeke, who took over the CFL lead with 6 receiving touchdowns. However, the victory was bittersweet as star quarterback Chad Kelly. He suffered a first-half injury and could not return, facing backup Nick Arbuckle to manage the rest of the game. Defensive meltdowns and dynamic returns for the Winnipeg defense. It collapsed against Calgary, giving up 52 points, while quarterback Drew Brown tossed 4 interceptions. Despite the loss, Blue Bombers running back Brady Oliveira, well, he reached a historical milestone by crossing the 6,000 career rushing yards mark. Week 8 also featured an incredible 118-yard missed field goal return touchdown. And as the Alouettes maintained home dominance to close out this week on Sunday night yesterday, Davis Alexander led an efficient Montreal offense while running back Travis Threes dominated the ground game with 156 rushing yards to keep the Alouettes perfect at Percival Molson Stadium. Coming up next, Casting Crowns with their song, Courageous. We will make

0: Forrest Frank, okay, on the Rock 98.5. Well, we had our Let's Eat this past weekend here, and it started running on Friday and goes till Sunday. And it happens every weekend here on the Rock 98.5. Just want to let you know of our winner. Our winner is going to be, is actually Terry Schultz. So what did Terry Schultz win? Well, Terry Schultz won himself $75 in gift cards for the Yorkton area. So this week, it was M Coffee House. He won himself a $25 gift card there, the Flats Eatery, and Dairy Queen in Yorkton. So congratulations to Terry Schultz. Just want to say the next Let's Eat will be August 7th to the 10th, since this weekend is a long weekend.
1: My husband and I hit the road a while back. Somewhere along the way, we ended up playing tag with a biker who kept passing us, falling behind, and then passing us again. Once he sidled close and deliberately peered into our vehicle. I caught a glimpse of a huge smile, a lot of black leather, and, to my surprise, a goatee as white as the clouds above us. Then he sped ahead, weaving from side to side like an enthusiastic youngster. A few miles down the highway, we caught him again, stopped by the side of the road, standing near his bike, a soft drink in his hand. He held it like he was toasting the day, the breeze, freedom, everything good in life. He'd removed his helmet, unzipped his jacket, and stood, feet planted wide, leaning back into the wind, a picture of pure joy. When he saw us, he lifted his free hand and waved, his arm completely extended, his smile stretched almost as big and his longish white hair lifted in the breeze. He looked just like Colonel Sanders on the KFC boxes, 7 decades behind him at least, but for this day, young and carefree enough to go and do whatever, whenever, and with whomever. We should take lessons from that fellow, you and I. God gives us all a road to travel in life and a final destination at which to stop. Problem is, most of us are so bent on our destinations we forget what God intended for us to simply enjoy the road. Sabbath's coming. Pull over. For Simple Words, I'm Kathleen Gibson, also online at kathleengibson.ca.
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3: Good afternoon. Crystal Disty here with you again just after 1 o'clock. Let's get our week together started with John Allen featuring Mac Brock. But first, Chelsea Amber, Shame. 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

That's John Allen featuring Mac Brock, Keep On Finding More. And now, let's head over and take a look at your Word of Life. Hebrews 12, verse 1. Therefore, since we are surrounded by such a great cloud of witnesses, let us throw off everything that hinders and the sin that so easily entangles. And let us run with perseverance the race marked out for us. Hebrews 12, verse 1. Today's Word of Life. Coming up, Megan Woods, right after Luke Langman, Beyond, on The Rock 98.5.

Megan Woods with her song Heaven Down Here. And now it's time for your rock weather update. Mix of sun and cloud today, hazy and a high of 28. Tonight, partly cloudy with 30% chance of showers, risk of a thunderstorm, hazy with fog developing and a low of 16. Tuesday, clearing in the morning, hazy and 29. Wednesday, clearing and a high of 32. Thursday, cloudy with 60% chance of showers and 27. Friday, cloudy with 30% chance of showers and a high of 26 degrees. That's your rock weather update. Coming up, we've got Tyler Philip Ratcliffe right after Presence Music, Found in the Hurt. On the Rock 98.5, making a difference.

0: Tyler Philip Ratcliffe with Wrestled with an Angel. Hey, I'm Crystal Disty here with you again this afternoon. And today, over on the Facebook page, we're asking, if you could design a game about anything, what topic would you choose? And over in the comments, Millie got us start off with an excellent suggestion, and it sounds like she may have put a little bit of thought into this already. She said that she would love to have a game that focuses on the importance of our honoring God's wishes as we act as responsible stewards of his creation. And she also talked about this being a collaborative type game that looks at both environmental sustainability and staying close to God.
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0: You're invited to enjoy beginner Bible studies held every Monday from 6 to 7 p.m. at Serendipity 50 Broadway Street West, hosted by Pastor Mark Laudamus together with Matthew and Shelby Carroll. 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

Building 429, where I belong. And today we are talking about designing games and what theme we might choose if it were up to us. And it looks like Donna would be drawing from life by designing a game revolving around farming life, marriage, kids, and grandkids. And I guess with game design, it could be very similar to writing, where they tell you to write what you know. That being said, especially living in the realm of therapy and counseling, these types of games can be really helpful. And one year, my husband even just had me write a bunch of questions on Jenga blocks that you can then ask each other as you're playing the game together.

That's Josh Gwynn, Touch of Heaven. And here we are at the end of our first hour together on this first day of the week. Of course, that means coming up next hour, we've got Focus on the Family's Family Minute. But for now, let's get back into the music with Jamie Grace, Hold Me. 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I love

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3: Crystal Disty here with you just after 2 o'clock. 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

Sons of Sunday with their song One More Day. And now for your word of life. Hebrews 12, verse 1. Therefore, since we are surrounded by such a great cloud of witnesses, let us throw off everything that hinders and the sin that so easily entangles. And let us run with perseverance the race marked out for us. Hebrews 12, verse 1, today's word of life. Coming up right after this, Emerson Day. But first, Matt Brower, The Other Side. On The Rock, 98.5.

Emerson Day with No Smoke. And now let's take a look at your rock weather update. Mix of sun and cloud today, hazy and a high of 28. Tonight, partly cloudy with 30% chance of showers, risk of a thunderstorm, hazy with fog developing and a low of 16. Tuesday, clearing in the morning, hazy and 29. Wednesday, clearing and a high of 32. Thursday, cloudy with 60% chance of showers and 27. Friday, cloudy with 30% chance of showers and a high of 26 degrees. That's your rock weather update. Coming up, John Reddick. Right after, Newsboys, God's Not Dead Like a Lion. On The Rock, 98.5, Making a Difference.

It's Afternoons with Crystal Disty. Just a regular mama begging her kids for just a little less drama. 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

0: That's John Reddick with his song, The Way. I'm Crystal Disty, and today over on the Facebook page, we're asking, if you could design a game about anything, what topic would you choose? And as a lifelong reader and consumer of knowledge, I have always loved trivia games, to the point where pretty much everyone else I know would get sick of playing them because I enjoyed them so much. So games like Trivial Pursuit, Brain Quest, Cranium, and even more recently, Kahoot. These are all things that I love, especially in the areas of history, literature, film, and music.
1: And yeah. You know, straight out of James 1:19, be quick to listen, slow to speak, slow to anger.
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1: 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And being curious about what happened for them. What was that like for them?
2: More tips from Erin Smalley and her husband, Greg, on resolving marital conflict at FamilyMinute.org.
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0: Tourism Yorkton is holding their downtown flowerpot contest again this summer. 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
3: Hello, this is Yorkton MLA David Chan. Serving the people of Yorkton is an honor, and I'm truly grateful for the opportunity God has given me to represent the city in the Legislative Assembly. I'm looking forward to what the future holds for Yorkton in our pursuit of a strong, safe, and secure Saskatchewan. 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

Tim Timmons, the way we love. And today we are talking about designing games and what themes we might choose. And for my husband, it would probably be something around hunting and outdoors, some type of survivalist trivia. But he also just loves strategy games in general. Some of his favorites include pretty much any Risk game ever made, except for Godstorm. Although he's finally started to figure out and hack that one as well. And so I can't even win that one against him anymore.

Life Church Music with their song, So Much. And coming up in just a few minutes, Randy will have your local news and sports update. And a little later, we'll also hear from Kathleen Gibson with Simple Words. But first, here's Mandiza, Waiting for Tomorrow. 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
1: From The Rock Newsroom, I'm Randy Atkinson with a Rock 98.5 local news update. As road construction season continues across Saskatchewan, province's highways minister reminding drivers to be careful in those work zones. Kim Gartner urging patience, attentiveness, and driving for current road and weather conditions. Gartner highlighted three current and upcoming projects, including work on Highway 13 in the Ogama area, Highway 16 near Maymont, and Highway 47 near Springside, long overdue stretch of road to get work done. In fact, work on Highway 47 started July 15th, and we'll see more than 8 kilometers of roadway resurface from the Highway 16 junction going north. Work on the almost $2 million project expected to wrap up by this fall. Farmers, lake residents, and regulators view the same water through different lenses as the long-running debate over agriculture, drainage, government oversight, and water management resurfaces. Center of the debate is the Water Security Agency, which regulates agricultural drainage across the province and investigates complaints from the Quill Lakes Basin to Fishing Lake and other flood-prone regions. Residents question whether unapproved drainage is worsening flooding. Producers say they're being blamed for flooding when the real culprits, they say, is increasingly extreme weather and water management system that can take years to navigate. Producer groups point to historical drainage works that predate modern regulations. They say some systems originally developed under earlier government policies later became classified as unapproved as regulations evolved, adding another layer of complexity to the current compliance efforts that are already in place. Social media video last weekend, Saskatchewan Premier Scott Moe said the provincial government is not considering allocating any power to any data center in Moose Jaw at this point in time. That spelled the end of a controversial $450 million project, once advertised as having the potential to make Moose Jaw the fastest growing tech hub in the world. AI data center proposed for Valley View, 150-acre site just south of the city, would have required up to 150 megawatts of power. Now, that's a lot of power. According to SaskPower, single megawatt is enough to supply up to 1,000 Saskatchewan homes with power. That's 1 megawatt. They want 150. Justice Minister Tim McLeod, MLA for Moose Jaw North, says the project, according to him, is not going forward. Meantime, with representatives scratched from the guest list due to the ongoing trade dispute, Canadian-only celebration for the soon-to-be-open Gordie Howe International Bridge connecting Windsor and Detroit was rather subdued Friday. Billed as a towering beacon of trade and prosperity, Gordie Howe Bridge spans 2.5 kilometers over the Detroit River. Border crossing was supposed to be back in June, delayed when U.S. President Donald Trump got involved, demanding the terms of the deal negotiated nearly a year ago under his, a decade ago under his first presidential term. He wanted it reworked. On display during Friday's coronation was a game of ball hockey. Some of the late Gordie Howe's family, in fact, 30 in total, made the trip across Canada and the U.S. to attend the opening, including his sons, Mark, Marty, and Murray. Time now for the Thorsness Appliance Sports Desk. You need appliances, Maytag, Whirlpool, KitchenAid. From the appliance guys, Thorsness Appliance, 14 bets, downtown Yorkton. Week 8 CFL season saw the Riders at home open it up. Thrilling game, unfortunately. Wrong end of the score, Edmonton beating the Riders 36-34. Calgary went into Winnipeg, carved up the Bombers 52-30. Toronto beat BC 26-11. And yesterday, Montreal over Hamilton 31-18. Right now, East and West, Montreal and Edmonton leading the way in their divisions. 6-1 records. Riders sit at 4-2, and they will get The Edmonton Eskimos again this Saturday, completing the home-and-home. Boston beat Toronto in the majors 6-1 yesterday. So the Blue Jays lose 2 of 3 to the Red Sox. Kevin Gausman took the loss. He has not won a ball game since May 22nd. Blue Jays are in Washington tonight to start a 3-game series. Thriller in Kenora yesterday. Southeast Senior Baseball League saw Kenora beat Grandview 6-5. Kenora Supers now up in the series by a margin of 2-1. They're 1 win away from their 6th title in 7 years.

0: 20 for Capel Belcarra, 16. Regina, 13. Saskatoon, 14. Yorkton, hard to say if it's clear sky or cloudy sky. It's hazy out there. Wind northwest 8. Relative humidity, 98%. Current temperature is 20. 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
4: Just after 3 o'clock, I'm Crystal Disty. Let's get this hour started with Presence Music. Right after, Sidewalk Profits, Live Like That. 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

music with Pick Up That Book. And now, let's take a look at your Word of Life. Hebrews 12, verse 1. Therefore, since we are surrounded by such a great cloud of witnesses, let us throw off everything that hinders and the sin that so easily entangles. And let us run with perseverance the race marked out for us. Hebrews 12, verse 1. Today's Word of Life. Coming up, we've got Yvette Luna. Right after, Franklin McKay, Vindication. On the Rock, 98.5.

That's Yvette Luna with her song Making Ways. And now for your rock weather update. Tonight, partly cloudy with 30% chance of showers, risk of a thunderstorm, hazy with fog developing and a low of 16. Tuesday, clearing in the morning, hazy and 29. Wednesday, clearing and a high of 32. Thursday, cloudy with 60% chance of showers and 27. Friday, cloudy with 30% chance of showers and a high of 26 degrees. That's your rock weather update. Coming up right after this, John Waller and Eric Lee Bromley. But first, Megan Woods, I Believe You. On the Rock 98.5, Making a Difference.

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0: John Waller and Eric Lee Bromley surprise me. Hey, I'm Crystal Disty, and today over on the Facebook page, we're asking if you could design a game about anything, what topic would you choose? And my oldest would absolutely 100% choose something to do with either dinosaurs or Godzilla. As I've mentioned before, especially when it comes to these two topics, my son knows more than I have ever forgotten about either one of these topics, especially when it comes to dinosaurs, and he is constantly updating us on the changes and new discoveries and the ways that our understanding of dinosaurs has changed over the years, especially from what I learned when I was a kid. And don't even get him started on pronated wrists.
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0: Naomi Faith with her song Joy Remains. And today we are talking about games and what ones we might design and which topic we would choose. And my middle son has always been interested in war history and also video games like Halo. He also loves Star Wars. So anything in that realm of like war strategy, whether it was fantasy or historical, he would definitely enjoy. And he definitely has been showing an interest in playing Risk with his dad and even Axis and Allies in recent years.
1: Remember that news story about the jet that had just taken off when a warning light came on? The front landing gear wouldn't retract, and in the process of trying, had become askew, 90 degrees off. Since landing gear wheels aren't meant to contact the tarmac sideways, the pilot turned back. Someone called the media, who attacked the story like Rottweilers. Armchair experts and journalists theorized the story's end. "I'm just speculating," said one, "that the landing gear will break off and the nose will dive into the pavement." For 3 hours, the plane circled, burning fuel. 146 passengers watched that coverage on the back of the seat televisions and suddenly had reason to pray and ponder life's most important questions. 3 hours to decide if anything they'd lived for mattered, to examine the depths of their belief, or lack thereof, in God and personal accountability for sin. Some cried, others laughed uproariously. Likely a few bargained with God. Maybe some made foxhole conversions. Keeping the front end in the air, like a dog doing a dance for as long as he could, the pilot landed that jet softly. At touchdown, the front tires skidded, smoked, and eventually burst in a wide shower of sparks that raced momentarily along the belly of that plane and then extinguished themselves. And the passengers got a second chance at life. You and I may not get that. We could have a moment. Wouldn't it be best to prepare for eternity well ahead of time? For Simple Words, I'm Kathleen Gibson, also online at kathleengibson.ca.
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Need to breathe with the long surrender. And coming up at the top of the hour, Randy Atkinson will have your local news and sports update. And a little later, we'll also have moments that motivate. And of course, we'll be sure to make room for more great Christian music, just like this one from Dara McLean, Free. 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
1: From The Rock Newsroom, I'm Randy Atkinson with a Rock 98.5 local news update. As road construction season continues across Saskatchewan, province's highways minister reminding drivers to be careful in those work zones. Kim Gartner urging patience, attentiveness, and driving for current road and weather conditions. Gartner highlighted three current and upcoming projects, including work on Highway 13 in the Ogama area, Highway 16 near Maymont, and Highway 47 near Springside, long overdue stretch of road to get work done. In fact, work on Highway 47 started July 15th, and we'll see more than 8 kilometers of roadway resurfaced from the Highway 16 junction going north. Work on the almost $2 million project expected to wrap up by this fall. Farmers, lake residents, and regulators view the same water through different lenses as the long-running debate over agriculture, drainage, government oversight, and water management resurfaces. Center of the debate is the Water Security Agency, which regulates agricultural drainage across the province and investigates complaints from the Quill Lakes Basin to Fishing Lake and other flood-prone regions. Residents question whether unapproved drainage is worsening flooding. Producers say they're being blamed for flooding when the real culprits, they say, is increasingly extreme weather and water management system that can take years to navigate. Producer groups point to historical drainage works that predate modern regulations. They say some systems originally developed under earlier government policies later became classified as unapproved as regulations evolved, adding another layer of complexity to the current compliance efforts that are already in place. Social media video last weekend, Saskatchewan Premier Scott Moe said the provincial government is not considering allocating any power to any data center in Moose Jaw at this point in time. That spelled the end of a controversial $450 million project, once advertised as having the potential to make Moose Jaw the fastest growing tech hub in the world. AI data center proposed for Valley View, 150-acre site just south of the city, would have required up to 150 megawatts of power. Now, that's a lot of power. According to SaskPower, single megawatt is enough to supply up to 1,000 Saskatchewan homes with power. That's 1 megawatt. They want 150. Justice Minister Tim McLeod, MLA for Moose Jaw North, says the project, according to him, is not going forward. Meantime, with representatives scratched from the guest list due to the ongoing trade dispute, Canadian-only celebration for the soon-to-be-open Gordie Howe International Bridge connecting Windsor and Detroit was rather subdued Friday. Billed as a towering beacon of trade and prosperity, Gordie Howe Bridge spans 2.5 kilometers over the Detroit River. Border crossing was supposed to be back in June, delayed when U.S. President Donald Trump got involved, demanding the terms of the deal negotiated nearly a year ago under his, a decade ago under his first presidential term. He wanted it reworked. On display during Friday's coronation was a game of ball hockey. Some of the late Gordie Howe's family, in fact, 30 in total, made the trip across Canada and the U.S. to attend the opening, including his sons, Mark, Marty, and Murray. Time now for the Thorsness Appliance Sports Desk. You need appliances, Maytag, Whirlpool, KitchenAid. From the appliance guys, Thorsness Appliance, 14 bets, downtown Yorkton. Week 8 CFL season saw the Riders at home open it up. Thrilling game, unfortunately. Wrong end of the score, Edmonton beating the Riders 36-34. Calgary went into Winnipeg, carved up the Bombers 52-30. Toronto beat BC 26-11. And yesterday, Montreal over Hamilton 31-18. Right now, East and West, Montreal and Edmonton leading the way in their divisions. 6-1 records. Riders sit at 4-2, and they will get

0: sixth title in 7 years. Having a look at rock weather, sunny with afternoon cloud, going to be hazy today, high 28, partly cloudy, 30% chance of showers overnight, could be a thunderstorm, low 16, Tuesday sunny, hazy, high 29, Wednesday sunny, high 32, Thursday cloudy, 60% chance of showers with a high of 27, Friday cloudy, 30% chance of showers and a high of 26. On the roundup, Kenora, Camsack, Foam Lake, Esther, Hazy, Langeberg, Roblin, Russell, 19, Melville, 20, Fort Capel, Belcarra, 16, Regina, 13, Saskatoon, 14. Yorkton, hard to say if it's a clear sky or cloudy sky. It's hazy out there. Wind northwest 8, relative humidity 98%. Current temperature is 20. 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
1: Just after 4 o'clock, I'm Crystal Disty. Let's get back into the music with Lindy. But first, Christian Stanfill, The Lord Our God. Your music, your station, The Rock, 98.5.

Lindy with their song Priority. And now it's time for your word of life. Hebrews 12, verse 1. Therefore, since we are surrounded by such a great cloud of witnesses, let us throw off everything that hinders and the sin that so easily entangles. And let us run with perseverance the race marked out for us. Hebrews 12, verse 1. Today's word of life. Coming up, Marissa Nicole. Right after, Matt Maher. Gonna be all right. On the Rock 98.5.

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Marissa Nicole, I am. And now let's head over and take a look at your Rock weather update. Tonight, partly cloudy with 30% chance of showers, risk of a thunderstorm, hazy with fog developing and a low of 16. Tuesday, clearing in the morning, hazy and 29. Wednesday, clearing and a high of 32. Thursday, cloudy with 60% chance of showers and 27. Friday, cloudy with 30% chance of showers and a high of 26 degrees. That's your Rock weather update.

0: That's Jason Castro, Rise to You. I'm Crystal Disty, and today over on the Facebook page, we're asking if you could design a game about anything, what topic would you choose? And when it comes to my daughter, she would absolutely choose anything to do with animals or fantasy. And we actually have a game that we received. One of the kids got it for their birthdays from a friend in the last couple years. It's called Wizards Wanted, and it kind of combines both of those, and it's a new favorite in our house. But even though she is definitely in her horse era right now, just animals in general is something that my daughter will always be very passionate about and will get involved with on any level if she can. Especially if you can combine it with her other love, books. 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
3: Mention the word metal detector and some people immediately think of airport security systems, while others may get a mental picture of someone combing the beach. When I was young, those two words were exciting. I pictured rare coins. My cousin Ron had a metal detector, and he taught me how to sweep across the dirt and listen to the sound of certain beeps to find buried objects. I found a few coins and a truckload of pull tabs and metal trash. But those few silver coins were more than enough to keep a dreamer digging in search of hidden treasures. At times, a metal detector can signal something in the ground, and a novice may dig near the surface, spot a piece of trash metal, and then move along. But someone with more experience will remove the junk metal and then sweep the detector over the same spot. There are stories of how a second sweep revealed something that was still buried in that same spot, such as a rare silver coin, or even better, gold. I've come to the conclusion that we are all born with internal metal detectors. We can easily see the pull tabs, bottle tops, and junk metal within people, such as impatience, stubbornness, meanness, and others can see the same pull tabs within us. Although there is no excuse for someone to treat others unkindly, we often don't know their story and what they're going through. With a second sweep, we may discover there's a treasure buried deeply. And if God is in our hearts, we not only have a treasure, we have a priceless treasure meant to be shared.
2: To learn more about humorist, speaker, and storyteller Tim Lovelace, or to find out when Tim will be in your area, go to timlovelace.com and be sure to follow Tim on social media.
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1: For who is God besides the Lord? And who is the Rock except our God?

0: Chris Bray with I Am Strong. And today we have been talking about different games and what themes we would design if it were up to us. And some other things that I really enjoy aside from trivia are things like mystery and fantasy. And a few other games that we have discovered over the last couple years are the exit games, which again, you could go either direction with. You could either follow a mystery story or a more fantasy theme, and you have to solve puzzles in order to complete this game collaboratively. Essentially like a tabletop escape room, which we also have come to enjoy in the last few years as a family.
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That's Elevation Worship with their song, Alleluia. And coming up in just a few minutes, Randy will have your 5 o'clock news and sports update, followed by Tell Me Something Good and your 5 o'clock flashback. But for now, here's Cece Winans, Come, Jesus, Come. 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
1: From the Rock Newsroom, I'm Randy Atkinson with a Rock 98.5 local news update. Melville man accused of shooting two Mounties was in court again. 55-year-old Marcus Dodge in Yorkton Provincial Court last Friday. He's now been remanded into custody until August 7th. Of course, June 21st, two officers answering a call of an assault at a home in Melville. When they arrived, a gun was shot. Both officers hit, both receiving serious injuries. Road construction season continues in Saskatchewan, and the call right now is to remind drivers, be careful around these work zones. One area that's getting an upgrade, and boy, oh boy, it has been a long time coming, near Springside, the work on Highway 47. It actually started July 15th. It'll see more than 8 kilometers of the roadway surface. Now, remember, it's going from Highway 16 Junction north. So, the actual roadway is all it is. If you pull over to the side, you're pretty much in the ditch. So it's going to be slow going through there. So let's exercise some caution on that, and should be wrapping up probably sometime this fall. Global Transportation Hub bought 418 acres of strategic land, $10 million. Move officials say will preserve dual rail connectivity and help attract major industrial investment to the Regina region. So the acquisition was by Cargill. They bought the property to facilitate a rail link to its new canola crush facility. But the deal was they only needed 3/4 of the land, but they had to buy all 418 acres. You want the 3/4, you got to buy it all. So they did. Needless to say, a lot of the land isn't needed by Cargill. So the global transportation hub that started out with close to 2,000 acres had sold all of it but 450. Now they've got a whole bunch more land acquisition that'll double the amount of property available for development. Meantime, the recent StatsCan data shows Canada's retail trade saw an increase of 2.9% April of 2026 to May. Now, retail sales, a measure of total receipts and selling goods to final customers. StatsCan's latest GDP numbers indicate Saskatchewan's 2025 real GDP reached $85.4 billion. That was an increase of 2.2%. With U.S. representatives scratched from the guest list due to the ongoing trade dispute, Canadian-only celebration for the soon-to-be-open Gordie Howe International Bridge connecting Windsor and Detroit. A rather subdued affair on Friday. It was billed as a towering beacon of trade and prosperity. The bridge spans 2.5 kilometers over the Detroit River. Border crossing was to open back in June, but was delayed when U.S. President Donald Trump ended up getting involved. Now, on display in Friday's coronation, well, of course, you got to have a game of ball hockey. Some of the late Gordie Howe's family, in fact, 30 members, traveled from across Canada and the U.S. to attend the opening, including sons Mark, Marty, and Murray. Water-related activities increase every summer. Families and other groups enjoy camping, spending the weekends cooling off at lakes, and doing other water-related activities in rivers, indoor and outdoor pools. Safety, though, needs to be a priority because data supplied by the Saskatchewan branch of the Life Saving Society showed an average of 24 drowning deaths from 2015 to 2024, fluctuating during those 10 years, the highest 32 in 2021, a low of 16 2 years ago. About 4 of 5 drowning victims are male. 66% of drownings happen from May to September, and a combined 73%, or 3 out of 4, happen in lakes and rivers. Remainder in pools, bathtubs, and in hot tubs. Having a look at Rock Sports, CFL Week 8 ended yesterday. Montreal beat Hamilton 31-18. Ryder started the week losing to Edmonton 36-34. Calgary got by Winnipeg 52-30, and Toronto beat BC 26-12. So week 9, Riders will close it out Saturday. Return encounter, this one in Edmonton. Elks now 6-1. Riders sitting at 4-2. Boston beat Toronto 6-1 to take 2 of 3 from the Blue Jays. Toronto's next up, that'll be today, taking on Washington in a 3-game series. Sasky Senior Baseball League, real thriller yesterday afternoon in Kenora, where the Comets ended up defeating Grandview 6-5. Kenora Supers now 1 win away from their 6th Sasky Senior Baseball title in 7 years. Game 4 tomorrow in Grandview. With a Rock 98.5 local news update, I'm Randy Atkinson.
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0: Again, let's talk about things that have been going on this week and something you were able to attend and your lovely wife, Carrie, able to go with you. And I know that doesn't happen all the time, but you were out at Kisikoos for a truly wonderful event.
1: Yeah, it sure was. I try to, you know, over the last couple of years, try to get out to our neighboring First Nation communities when they have events or things going on, and have been able to make it out quite a bit to Cody First Nation, Kisikoos as well. Last year, I was out to the very first time that they've done an annual traditional powwow event, and it was fantastic. But I'll tell you, this year, as you mentioned, me and my wife spent a date night going out there for the evening, and I don't even know what the, it'd probably be four or five times as big as last year. It was truly a great event with great attendance, chiefs from other First Nations in attendance, and just a ton of community support and lots of vendors. And so it was really good. Spent a beautiful evening out there with the people, and yeah, it was good to represent Yorkton in that space.
0: Yeah, boy, they must be excited to have you come out there. I don't know if you were announced to come out. Maybe you did let them know, but to have the mayor of Yorkton out there is pretty cool for them.
1: Yeah, you know what I've done, Randy, because I don't like to just show up, especially in certain spaces that, you know, maybe it's not correct or whatever, and you're kind of navigating this as a relatively new mayor for the first time. So what I've done is, with any of the First Nations that are neighboring Yorkton, or even some that I've met, you know, through FSIN, I spoke at one of their conferences, is just let people know if it would bring value to your community. Yorkton wants to be a great neighbor and a good regional partner. You let me know. And so Chief Musqua was kind enough to invite me out to the powwow. And then this one was one, to be totally honest, that there was no way I was missing. And even my wife, she was like, this is the one I want to attend, as that community has been hit really hard with flooding. Yeah. And Chief Musqua and his family have been hit with tragedy in their family. And he's taken some time away, as he should. And so he was back for this community powwow, and we just knew we needed to be there.
0: Boy, I tell you, that's great, Kisikoos. What a great celebration. Hey, speaking of celebrations, LDC expansion, we were there for the announcement and was happening. Now it has. Boy, this is a big expansion by Louis Dreyfus.
1: Yeah, a huge expansion. I mean, just cementing Yorkton as the canola crushing capital in the world. And LDC with their expansion, basically doubling production. So pretty incredible, something definitely worth celebrating. And then the addition of the pea processing, pea protein processing plant, makes it, I believe, one of the largest that the CEO was saying, one of the largest in North America. And the connection that the canola farmer has with rotating their crops to peas, just a wonderful addition to our community, to our region, and for all of the farmers and producers in the area.
0: Yeah, it's a big commitment by them, excuse me, to our community, and that's great to see. And then kind of ties in with agriculture, too, because this weekend, two big days, Thresterman Show is back, bigger than ever. Boy, there's lots to see and do. This is a great thing to attend.
1: Yeah, absolutely. Saturday and Sunday, the Thresherman's Club is doing, I think it's the Thresherman's Club, Yorkton Classic Auto, as well as obviously the Western Development Museum, because they're hosting it. They're doing the Thresherman Show and Senior Festival. This has been going on for nearly 70 years. So if you haven't been, you got to go. And if you've gone, it's going to be better and bigger than ever, as Randy said. So steam and gas threshing, the field demonstrations, blacksmithing, bread baking, all the things.
0: Yeah.
1: Go out there and get a little bit of history and spend hopefully it's a beautiful weekend for them. So, yeah, looking forward to that as well.
0: Always a pleasure, Mr. Mayor. Lots to talk about, and there will be again next Monday. Have yourself a great week, and we'll talk with you next week. Thanks, as always, for spending a few minutes with us, Aaron.
1: Yeah, thanks for giving me the time, and everybody listening, have a wonderful week, and we'll see you next week.
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3: It's time once again for your 5 o'clock flashback, and today we have the David Crowder Band with their song,
5: after all, holy. This was found on their 2012 album, Give Us Rest, also known as A Requiem Mass in C, the happiest key of all.

This was their 11th album release, and it reached number one on top Christian albums and number two on both Billboard 200 and digital albums charts. Jesus Freak Hideout's Michael Weaver declared it as the most diverse thing David Crowder Band has released in one collection. Today's song was the second single from the album, and it peaked at number 19 on Hot Christian Songs charts. It explores both our human limitation and God's overwhelming gratefulness, and how all we could say, create, or imagine falls short of truly capturing and honoring all God is and does.

0: David Crowder Band, After All, Holy, from 2012.
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1: That's Sadie Nesbitt with her newest song, Sunglasses. And now let's head over and take one last look at your word of life. Hebrews 12, verse 1. Therefore, since we are surrounded by such a great cloud of witnesses, let us throw off everything that hinders and the sin that so easily entangles. And let us run with perseverance the race marked out for us. Hebrews 12, verse 1. Today's word of life. Up next, Tyler Philip Ratcliffe, When I Saw the Light. 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

0: Tyler Philip Ratcliffe with his song, When I Saw the Light. And now, let's head over for a final look at your rock weather update. Tonight, partly cloudy with 30% chance of showers, risk of a thunderstorm, hazy with fog developing and a low of 16. Tuesday, clearing in the morning, hazy and 29. Wednesday, clearing and a high of 32. Thursday, cloudy with 60% chance of showers and 27. Friday, cloudy with 30% chance of showers and a high of 26 degrees. That's your rock weather update.
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0: You're invited to the Good Spirit Bible Camp Carnival, held Saturday. 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
3: Hello, this is Yorkton MLA David Chan. 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

Tim Neufeld, Heart Starts Beating. Well, that's all the time I have with you today. Thank you so much for sharing your afternoon with me. I hope you stick around and enjoy some of our evening programming, starting off at 6 o'clock with Revive Our Hearts. I'll be back here with you again tomorrow at 1 o'clock. Until then, enjoy your evening and stay safe.

0: cord was never ours. 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
4: 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What is a woman? 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And today we come to the final episode of our What is a Woman series. 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
6: When I was a kid, my brother showed me a trick. Take a lemon, squeeze some juice into a bowl, dip a toothpick in it, and write a secret message on paper. Let it dry. It looks like nothing's there, but hold it close above the heat of a light bulb, and slowly the letters darken and become crystal clear, brown and unmistakable. So I was obsessed. I'd write notes to my friends, playhouse, 4 o'clock, or draw maps to our creek hideout. And the message was right there on the paper for them to read. They just needed heat to reveal it. Those messages remind me of what Paul said in Romans chapter 1, verses 19 and 20. For his invisible attributes, that is, his eternal power and divine nature, have been clearly seen since the creation of the world, being understood through what He has made. It's the lemon juice principle. God's attributes, His eternal power, His divine nature, they're invisible, like that message written on paper. But when you hold them up to creation, creation acts like a light bulb. The heat and the light of what God has made reveals the message. It becomes undeniably clear, distinct, and unmistakable. Mountains shout His majesty. Oceans declare His power. Sunsets whisper His creativity. And you? You, woman who, together with man, are the very pinnacle of creation? Male and female shout out truths about God that nothing else in creation can. And once you see this, you can't unsee it. Once it truly clicks in your heart, as it once did for me, it will change how you think about everything. Your body, your relationships, your sexuality, your purpose, your very existence as a woman. We started this series with a simple question. What is a woman? A question the world seems terrified to answer. And over our time together, we've unpacked a definition that I pray has transformed how you see yourself, your purpose, and your calling. And today, we're landing on the final phrase of that definition.